0: as well as he has at any other point in 2026. His last two starts, though, came in the big leagues on that recent road trip for the Cubs. At Pittsburgh on the 26th, he allowed 8 runs in 4 1/3 innings. And at St. Louis on the 31st, that was the Sunday night game, he allowed 3 runs in 2 innings before the Cubs went to the bullpen. But back here in AAA, Wicks again was at his best when he was called up. In his final 3 starts for the iCubs, he had allowed 1 run on a combined 7 hits over 15 innings. So that's the guy the iCubs are looking for in this one. He last pitched against first place Memphis on May 21st. He did not allow a run and gave up just 1 hit over 5 innings. He was not relying on the strikeout in that one, oftentimes pitching to weak contact early in the count. So Jordan Wicks back to work today, the 26-year-old left-hander looking to put together another impressive outing here and earn himself another shot at the big league level. I mentioned opposing him is Sawyer Gibson Long for the Toledo Mudhens. And Gibson Long started this year on the injured list, missed all of the 2024 season, spent a lot of last year rehabbing, but he has been effective so far this season for the Mudhens, and he'll be facing a lineup for the iCubs that has been struggling here of late. Gibson Long, a 4.67 ERA in his 34 2/3 innings this year. He has made 8 starts so far on the season. And one of the pieces in that lineup who is trying to get going is the reigning Cubs minor league player of the year, and that's Jonathan Long, the first baseman. And Johnny Long, who again was almost impossible to hold down last season, right now is 6-for-59 since May 15th. That's a 102 batting average. And Marty Peavy and the hitting coaches trying something unique tonight. Well, first of all, it was Jonathan Long jersey giveaway night last night. We didn't play because of weather, but a lot of the guys were wearing the Jonathan Long red jersey in the clubhouse. But today they're going to hit him leadoff. And Long, again, it hasn't been great here of late, but still hitting .258 on the year with 28 runs batted in. Guy the Cubs are very high on, and he's trying to get it going. Nobody working harder than Jonathan Long, and maybe today is the day. And you see those uniforms that the iCubs are wearing tonight. It is Star Wars night here at the ballpark. A lot of festivities. It's a cool jersey with some of the aircraft from the movies on the front of those jerseys in different colors. Those jerseys will be auctioned off both here at the ballpark and online if you're watching on Marquee or listening on the radio side of things. But there's a little bit of a more detailed look at those Star Wars jerseys this year. The players autographing them, and you could have a chance to take one home. You've got characters in the concourse. Always a big night in minor league baseball, Star Wars night here at Principal Park. We should have a lot of fun, beautiful weather, expecting one of the larger crowds of the 2026 season, and the iCubs trying to break free offensively and put things together with the pitching staff. We'll have a good night. Hope you'll stick with us. It's the iCubs against the Toledo Mudhens on Marquee.
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1: Ten years ago, the Chicago Cubs punctuated a historic season with a World Series title. The victory ended a drought that tormented the team's fans for over a century. Many of the cornerstones on that championship roster roamed the field at Principal Park before arriving in Chicago. That list includes Jake Arrieta, Anthony Rizzo, Chris Bryant, Javi Baez, and Kyle Schwarber. A decade later, the Cubs once again have assembled a team that has hopes of reaching

0: the pinnacle of the game. A new wave of prospects has made their way to Des Moines and are on the verge of becoming household names in the Windy City. They're big arms ready to torment international league hitters.
1: Wiggins deals the 0-2 pick. Struck him out swinging. Jackson Wiggins with a couple of big strikeouts. The left-hander Martin kicks his right leg, reaches back, and strikes out Max Schumann swinging to end the game. Good battle here. Neely and York. The 1-2 again. Struck him out swinging, and the Iowa Cubs pull off an improbable victory on the road.
0: And big bats aiming to punish pitches.
1: Bet on second and third, Davenport a breaking ball. Contreras skies one to left. This is deep. It is back. It is gone. Kevin Alcantara with a three-run go-ahead home run. Two from Hoppy. Blasted toward left. Long run for Campbell. He will turn around and watch that ball sail out of here. Bye-bye, Ballesteros. The I-Cubs with a five spot in the seventh. Jonathan Long. He turns on a pitch and pulverizes into left. His second home run of the night, and an absolute blast from Johnny Long.
0: The road to Wrigley still runs through Des Moines. It's time for Iowa Cubs baseball on the iCubs Broadcast Network. Let's head to the ballpark and join Jason Kemp for all today's action.
1: Jordan Wicks beginning his warm-up tosses on the hill. Let's take a look at our starting lineups. Featured today, we'll begin with the visitors from Toledo. And once again, our starting lineups, as always, are brought to you by Wellaby. And this is a star-studded lineup for the Mudhens, who again came into this series struggling a little bit. But they have put it together here in the first 2 days of this series, scoring a combined 26 runs. How you lead the leadoff hitter has been in the big leagues for much of the year. And then two of the top five Tigers prospects after that in Max Clark and Max Anderson, the former Cub. In the middle of that lineup in Gage Workman, Tomas Nito hitting ninth, also a former Chicago Cub. So certainly some recognizable names tonight in the order for the Mudhens. Again, they are the AAA affiliate of the Detroit Tigers with a record of 28-31. On the other side for the Iowa Cubs, this is a bit of a new-look lineup, certainly at the top with Jonathan Long leading off today. Yeah, they're trying to find a way to get him going. If you're a Cubs fan in Chicago, you care a lot about that number two hitter, Matt Shaw, continuing his rehab assignment, playing in his third game this week. He is out in center field for this one. B.J. Murray is hitting third. He is the DH, having a fantastic year. James Triantos and Brett Bateman, also top 30 prospects in that Marty Peavy put together Iowa Cubs lineup this evening. Again, our starting lineups today brought to you by Wellaby. The iCubs at 24-34 in the 2026 campaign. Jordan Wicks just finishing his warm-up tosses here. Again, a different look for the Iowa Cubs today, although sort of subtle. They are wearing Star Wars uniforms. On Star Wars night, you can see the Iowa Cubs logo on the right shirt sleeve of those jerseys. You have some of the notable ships and aircraft from the Star Wars movies on the front and the back, moving diagonally across those jerseys. You can see Chaz McCormick there trying to get somebody in the left field suites to bid on his number 11 during the game today. Well, we'll get Chaz to turn around as Jordan Wicks is ready to fire his first pitch in this one on the way to How You Lee, the Toledo third baseman. Wicks will work from the stretch, and pitch number one today fouled straight back, an 89-mile-an-hour fastball for strike one. We get underway at 7:10 p.m. Lee hitting 194 with a home run and seven runs batted in. The infield straight away against Lee. And Wicks from the belt, his second pitch is a little bit off the outside corner. He misses for the first time today. Temperature above 80 degrees tonight. Wind not going to be a factor in this one. Crowd still making its way in on a beautiful Friday night, expecting one of the biggest crowds of the Iowa Cubs season at home so far. Wicks falls behind Lee, two balls and a strike. And Toledo entered this series coming off of a week in Columbus in which they won the first game and then lost five in a row. They had not scored over seven runs in a game during that stretch. And they have come in here and put up again a combined 26 runs in two games. A favorable count for Lee. And the 2-1 pitch hit hard on the ground to the right side, but backhanded by Scott Kingery, who throws to first, and that's how we start tonight's ball game with a 4-3 ground out. Good contact by Lee, 105 off his bat, but right at Kingery. I'll give you the full defense now, brought to you by Artisan Management Group. Jonathan Long at first. You heard Kingery is at second. Shortstop is another veteran in Owen Miller, with James Triantos at third. Left to right in the outfield, Chaz McCormick, Matt Shaw, and Brett Bateman. Casey Opitz is the catcher. This is Tigers' top prospect, Max Clark, showing bunt and pushing it foul. And the count is 0-1 on Clark, who has hit a home run in each of the first 2 days in this series, hitting .263, only four home runs on the year. Again, half of them have come this week, and 23 runs batted in. They shift him hard to the pull side. Clark with a wave and a miss at the Wick slider as Jordan moves in front 0-2. And those last three AAA starts for Wicks, after he opened the year on the injured list with a forearm issue, were brilliant. Four scoreless against Columbus on May 9th, one run in six innings on May 15th, and then five scoreless against Memphis on the 21st. Clark able to check his swing on appeal, and it's 1-2. Not a bad pitch from Jordan there, trying to get a chase. That earned him an opportunity in the Cubs rotation with Edwards and Boyd and Steele and Horton all out. Wicks starting games at Pittsburgh and at St. Louis. Those were his last two outings. And the 1-2 to Clark is called strike three at the knees, but Max Clark wants to challenge it. And an early challenge in tonight's contest for Toledo. You hate to lose one of those early on in the game, so you've almost got to be sure. And Clark was not. That caught the bottom of the zone. And now Toledo with just one challenge left for the final 8 1/3 innings. Now, you don't like to lose a challenge that early. And certainly in the big leagues, teams have been very wary of doing that. Maybe an emotional challenge that time, and there are two down for Max Anderson. With the bases clear, this is the number four Tigers prospect, according to MLB Pipeline, and Wicks has him out in front of a changeup. Anderson having a big year, .298, four home runs, one of those in this series, and 18 runs batted in. Where Clark is 21 years old, Anderson is 24. The iCubs have had their struggles pitching-wise, and honestly, it's hard to blame them. And certainly two very good coaches that handle the pitching staff on a daily basis, Tony Cagoule and Jamie Vermillier, been with the Cubs for a long time each. Jordan Wicks prepared to work a 1-2-3 first inning as Owen Miller takes care of Max Anderson, and good start for the left-hander today. Now the iCubs will come to the plate first time, no score, at Principal Park on Marquee Sports Network.
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0: Jonathan Long leading off in the bottom of the first. A new spot for him in the lineup against Sawyer Gibson Long of Toledo, who delivers a first pitch strike at 92 miles per hour. Long, 258 on the year, a couple of home runs and 28 runs batted in. Long has not hit leadoff at any point in the last 2 years until tonight. Gibson Long misses off the outside corner. Again, Gibson Long, 28 years old. 2-3 with a 4.67 earned run average in 34 and two-thirds innings. He has struck out 32 and walked 10. The infield straightaway for Jonathan Long, and the breaking ball is whacked foul back behind home plate. One ball and two strikes. Long is 6 for his last 59. That goes back to May 15th. And they are desperate to get him going, and nobody more so than Jonathan Long himself. The height of the count, he takes a slider down and away. Looking at the last outing for Gibson Long, which came against Columbus, he threw basically an even mix of slider, changeup, and four-seam fastball. That'll top out around 93. Even two balls and two strikes, and the next pitch now. Home from Gibson Long and fouled straight back off the catcher's mask of Nito. He threw 19 sliders, 19 changeups, 18 fastballs of the four-seam variety, and then the fourth and fifth pitches were the sinker and the cutter. Now he's ready with the 2-2, and that's a breaking ball punched foul by Long, who continues the at-bat. Gibson Long was acquired from Minnesota in August of 2022 for a guy who played for the iCubs last year, Michael Fulmer. Another break-even pitch, and that's shot foul by Long. And in his first game hitting in the leadoff spot, Long looks a lot like a leadoff hitter in this at-bat, fighting off a number of pitcher's pitches, if you will. And making Gibson Long go deep. This will be pitch number 8 on the way right now. And another foul ball. I mean, this is the kind of a bat maybe you hope gets you going. If you can win a battle and end up with a hard hit ball somewhere, whether it turns into a hit or not, you can go back to the dugout feeling pretty good about how your night begins. And Long has been out there early almost every day, taking swings, trying to get right. He shoots another ball foul. I mean, this is, if you could design a perfect at-bat to open a ball game, this is it. If it ends with him on base, it'll be even better. But he's going to see at least 10 pitches from the Toledo starter. And most of them, 7 to be exact, have been strikes. They set up away again, and the 2-2 pitch, swing and a miss. He got him with the cutter fading away, and Long is down on strikes. But again, that was a pretty darn good at bat to open the bottom half of the inning for Jonathan Long. And that'll bring Matt Shaw to the plate. Again, this is game 3 of his rehab assignment with the Iowa Cubs. Yeah, 2 hits on Wednesday, 2-for-7 so far in AAA this year. The Cubs are looking forward to having him back in Chicago. Pitch number 1 is missing for ball 1 from Gibson Long. And Shaw again this year went from being the everyday third baseman to a guy that could play anywhere when he shows up at the ballpark. 1-0 pitch pounds the upper part of the outside corner, and it's even 1-1. It's always been a left side infielder, but looked pretty good in center field the other day here in Des Moines as he waxed this one foul past manager Marty Peavy. And now the count 1-2. Defensively today for Toledo, Eduardo Valencia at first. Max Anderson is the second baseman. Trey Cruz is at short, and Haoyu Lee is over at third. In the outfield from left to right, Ben Malgeri, Max Clark, and Gage Workman, and the catcher is Tomas Nito. Again, the defense brought to you by Artisan Management Group. Shaw behind in the count, 1-2. Hits a breaking ball on a line to third, and Hao Yu Lee picks it out of the air for the second out of the inning. Shaw never even had a chance to let go of his bat before that one was caught. And there are two down for B.J. Murray, the DH. B.J. trying to get going, 0 for 15 over the last four games. For a guy who has been the iCubs' hottest hitter throughout really the entire season, he has been consistent. Still hitting .311. Six home runs, 33 RBI. He was great in Nashville and then at the start of the last homestand, but cooled off in Indianapolis toward the end of that series. So did everybody else, though. And since the fifth inning on Saturday in Indianapolis, when the iCubs had a 5-2 lead and a chance to win the series, their second series win of the year, they have been outscored 46-4. It hasn't just been the pitching. It hasn't just been the offense. It's been a combination. Hitters count for B.J. He hits a hard ground ball through the right side for a base hit. So B.J. Murray is out of that short slump, and the iCubs have a man on first with two outs in the first. And that brings to the plate the other guy who, one of the biggest sequences of the year that sort of impacted the Iowa Cubs season was the 2 days in which Pedro Ramirez and Kevin Alcantara were called up to the big leagues within a day of one another. Two of the best hitters in all of the International League, certainly for the Iowa Cubs. And without them, the question was, for a team that was really good offensively, where will the production come from? And the answer was B.J. Murray and Owen Miller for a couple of weeks. Miller still hitting .287, three home runs and 15 runs batted in, and he is, by all accounts, a Craig Counsell guy. Played for him in Milwaukee in 2023. Miller has also played with Colorado and Cleveland in the big leagues. 1-0 pitch, hit hard on the ground but right at the shortstop Cruz. He'll go the short way to second, and the inning is over. The iCubs get a two-out hit, but we are scoreless after one. More baseball from Des Moines up next on Marquee.
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0: Good first inning from Jordan Wicks, and he'll try and continue that here in the second with 4, 5, and 6 due up for Toledo. Ben Malgeri, the left fielder, having a nice series, will lead off. Yeah, two doubles in game one on Tuesday. Wicks back to work, and missing with his first pitch in inning number two. Now, Jerry, 3-for-8 with a couple of doubles this week. He's also walked twice. Holds the bat low on the right side, and Wicks offers again. And a ball hit hard up the middle past the diving Owen Miller into center field for a base hit. And the first base runner today for Toledo is the first man to come to the plate in inning number two. Now, talking about the pitching situation here in Iowa, it really started behind the eight ball in the first couple of weeks of April when all of the injury issues in Chicago occurred and the trickle-down effect was felt here. At one point early in the year, 9 of the 15 pitchers on the Iowa Cubs opening day roster had pitched in the big leagues already before we were halfway through May. That put a lot of strain down here, and it really hasn't changed at any point. It was first injuries in Chicago, then the injuries started to happen here. You had Jackson Wiggins go down first, then Will Sanders. Good to see Will throwing in South Bend again. Hopefully he is back before too long. Wicks gets in on Workman, who chops it foul on the count 1-2. Workman having a big year for Toledo, 361, 4 homers, 29 batted in. And you get a couple of those guys who were supposed to be your regulars in the rotation, guys who had not yet made their big league debut. You get them back and you have a little bit more depth. Wicks checks on Malgieri over at first. But you've also had Vince Velasquez go on the injured list. Connor Nolan. Other members of your rotation. 1-2 from Wicks. And a high fastball punch foul by Workman. 92 that time from Jordan Wicks toward the top of the zone. And if you look at the pitching staff altogether, they have the highest ERA in the league at 6.01. Giving up on average 6 a game, earned runs. Runner goes. 1-2 to Workman. Punch softly into left for a base hit. Malgieri slid at second. Now he's going back to first, but he quickly realized that he was wrong in doing so and scrambled back to second. Now that was almost a disaster for Toledo. As Workman hit that breaking ball into shallow left, Malgieri slid feet first into second and then panicked a bit and started running back to first. The first base coach quickly got in his ear and said, no, we need to be at second here, as the I-Cubs were starting to get the ball back toward the infield. So two on, nobody out for Eduardo Valencia. The big first baseman, it's a ground ball fair down the third baseline. That's going to get all the way into the corner. Malgieri is in. Workman gets the wave around third as McCormick picks up the baseball. And it is a 2-RBI double for Valencia. He's now at 31 RBI on the season. And Toledo scores first today. It's 2-0. First three batters of the second inning with base hits. And that one all the way down the sidewall into the corner. Valencia has his fifth double of the season. Now, that's the game of baseball. If that ground ball is just a little bit to the right, it's probably a double play. Instead, two in, still nobody out for Trey Cruz. And he hits a ground ball to second. That'll get the runner to third as Kingery goes to first for out number one. But Valencia moves up to third, and a good piece of hitting by Cruz to at least get the runner to third here with one out for Corey Jolks, the designated hitter. Jolks 295, 10 home runs, 30 batted in, and the I-Cubs, they've seen that the offense has been tough to come by here of late. They are going to play to take away a run. The infield is in, and the I-Cubs have scored only 4 runs in the last 30-plus innings. First pitch from Wicks upstairs, ball one. Valencia doesn't have great speed at third. Something to think about here. And it won't matter on a base hit up the middle. Jolks drives in a third run of the inning with a soft single into center. He has 31 RBI. And Toledo has a three spot in the second. They lead 3-0. Fourth hit of the inning. It's not like Jolks tore the cover off that changeup from Wicks. He flipped it up the middle at 70 miles per hour, and with the infield in, nobody had a chance. And now Tomas Nito, the ninth hitter. Jolks at first, held by Long, and he shows bunt. Nito pulls back and takes a strike.

0: Flicks through that way out in front of the plate. Good block by Opitz, who again is a guy that doesn't play a ton. This is just game number 9 for Casey. The thing about Opitz, who is essentially the third catcher behind Bethancourt and Yang, when he plays, he produces. Very good defensive catcher as well. Jalks running. 1-1 is an inside corner strike. Throw to second is not quite in time. On a quick tag by Kingery, Jalks is able to sneak his hand in there. And he is in scoring position. The count is 1-2, by the way, on Needham. Just got his fingertips in front of the lightning quick and firm tag by Kingery. Stole base number 8 for Jalks. The ninth hitter, Nito, with the count 1-2, with an RBI opportunity again. And Wicks shot the outside corner and missed up with a fastball. But breaking down the pitching staff even further, if you look at starting pitching versus the bullpen, it's kind of the same story. Starting rotation has the second highest ERA in the league. Nito yanks one to foul toward the Iowa Cubs dugout. They have a 6.48 ERA. Louisville, who we will see next week on the road, is at 6.52. And then the bullpen is 20th out of 20 teams. They have an ERA of 5.67. Now a 2-2 pitch from Wicks. Nito strikes out swinging. Wicks got him on a changeup for out number 2. Also, strikeout number 2 for Jordan Wicks. And with every strikeout by an Iowa Cubs pitcher this year, Renewal by Anderson will make a $5 contribution to the American Cancer Society in an effort to strike out cancer. Back to the top of the order, and how you leave. Grounded a second his first time up. Jalks at second. 3 runs across this inning for the Mudheads. Mentioned the Iowa Cubs struggling offensively a little bit. For most of the year, they've been a top 3 offense in the International League, but since May 15th, they are right in the middle of the pack, hitting .243. Lee looks at a strike called, and when you look at runs scored in that same span, the iCubs are second last. They have scored 68 runs over the last 3 weeks or so, and when you're giving up an average of 6 a game, can see why the losses have stacked up a little bit as Lee fouls one straight back. And Wicks gets on top of him 1-2. Wicks wants to do baseball here. By the way, we appreciate you joining us here for game 2 of a doubleheader on Marquee following the Cubs game this afternoon. If you have a question or a comment, you want to shout out of the air, broadcast at iowacubs.com. It's the place for that. We'd love to hear from you again, broadcast at iowacubs.com. Lee takes off the inside corner. 2 balls and 2 strikes. Wicks at 32 pitches right now, 21 for strikes. Through a brisk first inning, not so easy here in the second. And this is smashed down the ground to second, but Kingery is there, ranging to his left. He'll go to first, and the inning comes to an end. But Toledo on the board first today. 3 runs on 4 hits, no errors and 1 left. After an inning and a half, Toledo surges in front on Marquee Sports Network.
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0: The iCubs playing from behind this Thursday night, Friday night. It's hard to remember what day it is at this point of the season, especially after Moreno, but it is Friday. James Triantos will lead off. The iCubs down 3-0. Sawyer Gibson Long back to work with the lead. He allowed a two-out single to B.J. Murray in the first. It's that point of the baseball season. Once you really get going, when you're on a road trip, all you know is what time the next game is. You're not sure what day it is until it's Sunday and it's time to go home. As Triantos drives one deep down the right field line, foul. And it's even a ball and a strike on Triantos, who is having a good year. 287, four home runs and 27 RBI, the kind of year that got him to this level quickly and made him a top 10 prospect in the Cubs organization. Hitting in the area of 300 day in and day out, he bounces this foul toward the third base dugout, and he is now behind Gibson Long, 1-2. The other big thing in this series, and this is a ballpark that is favorable to hitting the ball out of the park. Toledo has seven home runs in the series, and the iCubs have hit only one, and that one home run came with two outs in the ninth inning, down by 10. So Toledo, even though a bunch of those seven have been solo shots, they also have a grand slam. They have really been taking advantage of the big fly in this series. The iCubs haven't hit many home runs in a while now. Again, since the league home run leader, Kevin Alcantara, went to Chicago. And the 2-2 is chased off the outside corner by Triantos as Gibson Long has strikeout number two. And one gone in the second for Chaz McCormick. That was a fastball at 91, way off the outside corner. Triantos not able to lay off. So one out for McCormick, who is the guy who hit the home run on Wednesday. Chaz with six on the year, 23 runs batted in, and 254 average at the start of play today. Gibson Long shoots the outside corner, misses with ball one. A slight pole shift for McCormick on the Toledo infield. And again, he misses outside. Hitters count for McCormick. And in on his hands, but a strike as Chaz backed out of the way. He decided to challenge. And the way Chaz reacted, he thought it was way inside. And he was correct. Well, maybe not way inside, but it was off the plate, and it's 3-0. Good challenge from McCormick.

0: 3-0 coming. And Chaz looked at a strike that time, and that one was out over the heart of the plate. Well, Toledo is managed by Gary Jones, who took over at the helm in mid-May for the Mudhens. A longtime minor league manager. McCormick a little bit late on the next pitch from Gibson Long. 88-mile-an-hour fastball, and that makes it 3-2. Their initial manager this year, Gabe Alvarez, was dismissed early in the year. They had Mike Hassman, their hitting coach, as the interim manager, but and then Gary Jones on May 12th was announced as their full-time manager. As McCormick hits a ball deep in the air to right field, that's where he hit a home run on Wednesday, and that's where he hits one tonight. The iCubs are on the board as McCormick goes to the opposite field again, and it's now a 3-1 game. Number 7 for Chaz McCormick, at Iowa Fence home run. For your fence installation needs, call 515-419-2251. Well, a good answer from Chaz McCormick after the 3 spot in the top of this inning for the Mudhens. feet up over the scoreboard in right for McCormick. And now it's Brett Bateman with one out. Lee in at third, the rest of the infield backhand. Bateman, the left-hand hitter, takes upstairs, ball one. 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And Gibson Long was looking in at the catcher, Nito. They could not get on the same page, so Nito calls timeout and slowly walks out there. After the home run, he's missed by a wide margin on a couple of pitches to Bateman. Now, Chaz McCormick has had a pretty darn good big league career with the Astros. Part of those teams that made regular runs deep into the American League playoffs. And he just has not been healthy consistently this year. And finally, it feels like they've turned a little bit of a corner there. And in the last two ball games, an opposite field home run for the veteran. All right, back to work, Gibson Long against Brett Bateman. This one caught the very inside edge to make it 2-1. Bateman hitting in sort of an odd spot in the lineup for him. He's batting 7 today, a guy that we've typically seen either first or ninth. And for obvious reasons, speed, on-base percentage, all strengths of Bateman, who drives this on a line through the right side, and that's going to roll a long way, all the way to the outfield wall. Let's see how far Bateman goes. He's going to try for third and then change his mind and slam on the brakes with a double. He was looking at Marty Peavy the whole way in between first and second. I thought maybe he just slowed down a bit as he approached second base and then turned on the jets for a moment. And it was going to be a close play. He decided to play it conservatively. It would have been a close one, but Brett Bateman will have a double, his 7th of the year. And that brings catcher Casey Opitz to the plate. I mentioned that he has been extremely productive in limited opportunities. How about 6 runs batted in 19 at-bats? And now I'm going to go out there with the athletic trainer and look at Sawyer Gibson Long. This is going to be a visit by Scott Thurston, as well as Gary Jones, the manager, and you don't like to see that. And I wonder if that's why Nito went out there earlier. Didn't see anything at the time, but they're going to leave Gibson Long in the game. The athletic trainer nodded his head and gave him a pat on the back, and he's going to stay in there. So whatever they saw, it's happened twice in this inning. And this time, they wanted to take a look out there with a professional. Gibson Long convinced them he's good to go. So now Casey opens. Well, again, six runs batted in less than 20 at-bats this year. Switch hitter batting left-handed with the runner at second, and Opitz looks at strike one call. This year, Gibson Long began the season banged up with an oblique injury. He arrived in Toledo in early April and has been with the Mudhens since. 2024, he was down with Tommy John surgery and then began last year both rehabbing the elbow and a hip labral repair. Both the arm and the leg were issues at times last season at the outset. The 1-1 dealt, and Opitz drives it in the air down the left field line and foul. That'll make its way into the seats, and the count is 1-2. Last year, Gibson Long made it back for 9 games and 8 starts with Toledo. Had a 4.13 ERA. Opponents hit only 2.15 off of him. And he made 8 appearances in the big leagues for Detroit and had a 7.18 ERA there. MLB debut came in 2023 with Detroit. 1-2 on Opitz, and Casey pops this one up high above second base. The shortstop Cruz is there, and there are two down. And now the number 9 hitter, Scott Kingery, making his way into the batter's box, hitting .230 with 6 runs batted in. Bateman, great speed at second. A big lead for the outfielder as Kingery takes high and outside. Jazz McCormick with a solo home run this inning. Got the I-Cubs on the board after Toledo scored 3 in the top half. Gibson Long checking on Bateman and coming home. Outside again, ball 2. Top of the order next. There is some movement down in that Toledo bullpen. 40 pitches now for Gibson Long. Again, they've had to check on him twice in this inning already. The 2-0. Fouled straight back. And just below our position here at the broadcast booth. And now fans down behind home plate scramble for it. On the deflection, and it's 2-1 to Kingery. Gibson Long went to Mercer down in Georgia, had an ERA over 5 in each of his 3 years there, but the Tigers like what they saw, acquired him from the Twins, and he's been pretty darn good this year. Here's a fly ball to right center. Clark is there. The center fielder takes control, and the inning is over. But the I-Cubs get one back on the solo shot from Chaz McCormick. 2 hits in the inning, 1 man stranded. And we head to inning number 3. 3-1 Mudhens on Marquee Sports Network.
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0: Welcome back to Principal Park. We move into the third inning. Toledo is on top of the Iowa Cubs by a score of 3-1, and we're happy to be joined on a big night here at the ballpark by Jason Sheridan from the Hy-Vee in West Lakes, the director there. Jason, how are you tonight?
1: I am doing wonderful. What a great night for baseball.
0: It really is. One of the biggest crowds of the year, probably the biggest, thanks in part to Hy-Vee. This is an organization here in the Iowa Cubs that focuses a lot on family, and I know Hy-Vee sort of has the same mission. So tell me about this partnership, why it works, and why a night like tonight is so special.
1: Well, I think anytime we can share the nostalgia of a baseball game with all the families out here. I mean, you walk around tonight and you look at all the parents and the kiddos here and all the energy that goes into this kind of crowd. And I mean, this is really what we want to be involved in. We want parents and kids and families to get together to come out and have a great night. And what a better way than doing that with a great baseball game on a great evening.
0: Ground ball to second by Max Clark, and Jordan Wicks with a quick out here in inning number three. The I-Cubs down 3-1. All of the scoring today was done in the second inning as Max Anderson will come to the plate. He bounced to short his first time up. Well, I understand that people in the ballpark today, the fun's not over when the game's over. There's a giveaway at the gates as they leave the ballpark that they might be thrilled to hear about.
1: Yeah, so, you know, we wanted to make this a total event. We were trying to figure that out, and so what we came up with, we've got some great cups that we're going to hand out to all the kiddos, that they can come into any of the Hy-Vee Fast and Fresh locations, and they can get free beverages throughout the summer. We got a great coupon to give away for the moms and dads as well to come and hopefully save on some groceries inside the store. And we just really wanted to make it a total experience tonight where you come out, have some fun, and hopefully we can see you back at the stores around Hy-Vee, depending on which one you shop at.
0: You know the kids are the important ones. If you can get them to come back, the parents are going to come as well, right?
1: Absolutely. You know, I've gone many a places I had no intention to.
0: Here's another bouncing ball handled by Jordan Wicks for a 1-3 put out. And there are two down for Ben Malgeri. Well, this is the time of the year when a lot of youngsters are coming back to the area. I know Hy-Vee, I'm sure, is always looking for more people to work there. Can you kind of explain, you know, why Hy-Vee would be a place that you should look for a job, whether it's just in the summer or period?
1: Most of us started with Hy-Vee at a very young age. I was 16 when I started, and the things you learn, whether you stay at Hy-Vee forever or you just work there through college.
0: You okay to stick around for the bottom of the inning? That was one of our quicker innings this year. Are you good to stick around?
1: I'd be happy to do so, yep. This is fun for me, too, so I'd be happy to stick around as long as you'll have me.
0: Well, Jordan Wicks, rude to Jason Sheridan from the West Lakes Hy-Vee, a 1-2-3 inning. We'll be back with Jason in the bottom of the third, 3-1 Toledo on Marquee.
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0: The I-Cubs trailing 3-1, top of the order in the third. Jonathan Long, Matt Shaw, and B.J. Murray. Again, we're joined by Jason Sheridan on a Hy-Vee night here at the ballpark, a packed house here at Principal Park. Jason from the West Lakes Hy-Vee. We were talking, I don't know if you were finished with your thought about why it's a great place to work, but if you want to pick up on where you were, if you weren't, feel free to do so.
1: Happy to do so, yeah. I mean, we, you know, we're always looking for some of the younger kids to come and be at the store. I think it's a great, it really, at the end of the day, it's about learning how to deal with people, right? I mean, you know, in our lives, we're going to deal with a lot of different personalities and a lot of different needs, and I think that Hy-Vee is a place where you can come and you can really figure out how to deal with people and how to best take care of them, and hopefully it's life skills that you can learn that you can take with you wherever you go.
0: My first job was in a grocery store back in Wisconsin, and look where I ended up. Actually, don't do that if we're trying to recruit people to your store. We don't need to hear more about that.
1: I tell you, this is an absolute dream for me. I don't know, being able to broadcast with calling a baseball game. I absolutely adore baseball. I'm growing up loving it, and so being up here is a big thrill for me. So that's awesome. Thank you for having me.
0: Oh, absolutely. Glad to have you here. Thanks for stopping by. Jonathan Long has worked the count in his favor, 3-1, with the rehabbing Matt Shaw waiting on deck here in the home half of inning number 3. And Long sends this in the air to deep right. Workman backpedaling shy of the warning track for the catch, and there's one away in the home third for the aforementioned Matt Shaw, who lined out to the third baseman in his initial at bat. How many ballparks have you been to, Jason? If you know, you're a big baseball fan, have you been to a bunch of them or not necessarily?
1: Oh, I've probably been to, I would say, at least probably 15.
0: 15?
1: Yeah.
0: That's more
1: than
0: me in the big leagues.
1: Yep.
0: I'm kind of busy during the summer. don't get to go check out a lot of those. What's been your favorite? Heads up.
1: Well,
0: you almost had a real opportunity here to make a play in the broadcast.
1: Yeah, you just about had to save me. I was about to dive out the window. So I held back.
0: Thank you. Thank you for doing that from the Iowa Cubs as a whole.
1: Lots of great baseball stadiums out there. I mean, you know, and all of them are, again, very nostalgic to me. You know, we went to Fenway a couple years ago, sitting in the Green Monster and watching a game. I got that opportunity. I mean, how cool of a thing is that? You know, Wrigley's got such a history to it with the ivy out there. St. Louis has done a great job with Ballpark Village. It's a good time going down there. I mean, there's just so many good ones to go. I would say that those are the three that I've frequented the most, and the Green Monster's cool at the end of the day.
0: There's so much unique construction and architecture in baseball that you just can't do with a basketball arena or a football stadium, because in the end it has to be the same shape and the same measurements, where in baseball – I think that leads to a lot of the unique stuff that we get to see. So I wish I can get to 15 someday. And that would be wonderful. Another hot shot by Shaw. And this one ends up in left field under the glove of Trey Cruz, who just took a stab at it. In the end, it was 100 off the bat of Matt Shaw. And he has a base hit, his third in this rehab stint. This is game number 3 for Shaw, coming back from the back injury. And that'll bring B.J. Murray to the plate with a man on and one out. Well, today, I was told, because my daughter loves donuts, but today was National Donut Day. Did you guys, you think you went through a bunch of donuts at Westlake's Hy-Vee?
1: Oh, a whole bunch. I mean, we opened up and there was already people waiting, right? I mean, you start talking about dollar donuts, and it's, you know, a lot of times on when we get to Fridays and such, there's a lot of businesses looking to take stuff and celebrate some things at the office, just because it's the end of the week for a lot of people, and so they were ready to go.
0: Did you have one?
1: I did not have one today because
0: you need to. Maybe.
1: Well, I got to make sure. I got to make sure I have enough for everybody else. I wasn't sure that everybody kind of bombarded.

0: I'm up. Talking to Jason Sheridan here on a big night for Hy-Vee and for the Iowa Cubs. Are there any new things or services that people should be aware of? Obviously, the Perks Plus. But is there anything else you want people to know before this inning could come to an end at any moment?
1: Well, I think that we're always offering new products inside the store. I think something that we're really being challenged on from Hy-Vee is really getting good at trying to be on trend and getting out in front of some of those things that you see. There's so many different outlets now where we see new products and new recipes that are out there. I think that Hy-Vee's really trying hard to where we can be on the forefront of those things. And so when you're coming in and looking at all the stuff that you see, whether it's on TikTok or some of the other social media outlets, we just want to be on the forefront, make sure you always got something to look at when you're coming into the stores. We got a lot of creative people, and there always seems to be coming up something new, some type of new product in the stores, and you might find them differently at sometimes because the creativity out there at our stores is all over the place.
0: I don't know if you can answer this, but what is your favorite department? Not for the people, to be clear, but is the answer the bakery, because that's pretty easy, or where are we going?
1: You know, the bakery is probably one of my favorite departments.
0: It smells great all the time. That's the hard part.
1: You know, the cool thing about the bakery is there's so many things that we make that you do, and you know you're mixing it and you're starting it from scratch that you can alter just by however you want. And so the bakery is easily one of the most creative departments that we have. Some of the other things are Frosted Flakes are Frosted Flakes, right? But
0: sure.
1: Bakery and is one that you can really create something from the ground up. It's really a cool department.
0: That was a very politically correct way to answer that. You didn't offend any other department, but you made your point.
1: Well, some of my employees might be listening. I probably got to make sure.
0: That's key.
1: Yeah. Other than my bakery employees are probably all groaning right now, going, gosh, this guy's going to be back here even more now.
0: Matt Shaw at second with a lead 3-1 count on Owen Miller. With two outs in the home third. And Miller takes ball four. It's up and in, and the I-Cubs with a little bit of a two-out threat brewing in the third. Two on for Triantos. And the I-Cubs will have Triantos at the plate, who struck out in the second. And let's see if the I-Cubs can pull a little bit closer after they fell behind 3-0 in the top half of inning number two. Well, who has kind of impressed you as a baseball fan this year? Is there anybody out there that you've really enjoyed watching this season, or a team that you've enjoyed watching?
1: Oh, I mean, there's so many to choose from. Obviously, being here, you know, we're so close to the Central. And there's so many good teams in the Central this year. I think that obviously the Brewers, the Cubs. I mean, there's just so many good storylines. The Cardinals, I think, have been a little bit of a surprise this year. I'm always super impressed and still in awe of a guy like
0: Triantos to the gap in left center. This is going to get to the wall and may just tie the ball game. Shaw is in. Miller right behind him. He's going to score, and James Triantos has tied the game with a two-run, two-out double in the bottom of the third. Triantos makes it two straight to reach with two outs. He split the gap with a line drive off of Sawyer Gibson Long, and the I-Cubs are back to even and a brand-new ball game here in Des Moines. Didn't mean to cut you off, but that was probably worth it.
1: I mean, it's great when we can start highlighting some good hits and some good at-bats by the Cubbies here. I'm learning when I need to stop, so that way you can make sure that everybody knows what's going on. So, the Central's so competitive this year. I think it's gonna be a great finish to the baseball season. I think it's gonna finish close and hopefully everybody can keep playing strong, and then once we. You know, you get those Cubbies at the top, and maybe they can get into some playoffs and make some noise. So, because once you get in there, everybody's got the same chance.
0: No doubt about it. Last year, Wrigley, one of the all-time environments during that playoff run that everybody had been so hungry for. Chaz McCormick hit a home run to open the scoring today for the I-Cubs. That was just an inning ago. And now he has a chance to give the Iowa Cubs the lead. Triantos, who just tied the game, is at second. And McCormick, those seven home runs now, has been wearing out right center field over the last couple of days. And it's 1-1 as Gibson Long is up over 60 pitches here in the bottom half of inning number three. and a doubleheader tomorrow, so you want to take care of those bullpens today. McCormick in the air towards shallow right. Workman coming in toward the

0: foul line, makes the catch on the run, and the inning is over. Well, Jason, so good to have you in the broadcast booth. Thanks for sharing a little bit more about Hy-Vee, and I hope you enjoy the rest of the night.
1: I appreciate it. It was a blast. Thank you. Anytime you want me to come back, you let me know.
0: You got it. I-Cubs tie the game at 3. We head to the 4th on Marquee Sports Network.
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0: Jordan Wicks now back on the mound with a brand new situation here. The game tied at 3. He has been brilliant aside from those three runs he allowed in the second. He has retired the side in order in the first and the third. Now Gage Workman singled his first time up at E. It's a blast to deep right field. And as quickly as this one was tied, it is no longer. As Gage Workman goes yard, his second hit of the game and his fifth home run of the season gives Toledo a 4-3 lead. Wicks tried to start Workman with a slider. Gage went down to the bottom of the zone to get it. 101 off the bat, 383 feet to right. And Toledo right back in front. Their eighth home run of the series. And now Eduardo Valencia, who had a two-run double in his first at-bat. That opened the scoring. Down the third baseline, Triantos at third, a little bit closer to the line, and Valencia swings at the first pitch and pops it up on a play foul. Each team with 5 hits now. And Wicks back to the plate. He snuck a fastball by the big thing of Valencia and gets in front 0-2. .42 pitches for Wicks so far tonight. And now the 0-2. And he just missed up and in. Wicks thought he had strike three, and Opitz wants to look at it. He's going to challenge. The I-Cubs are 1-for-1 today. And now they are 1-for-2. Opitz with a moment to think about that, still decided to pull the trigger on the challenge, and he misses by 9/10 of an inch. Still in the driver's seat, 1-2. Each team with one challenge remaining now. And here comes the 1-2 pitch. Up and away, and it's even. Again, it sounds like there is a chance that Connor Nolan pitches today out of the bullpen. Traditionally a starter for the Iowa Cubs. Again to the first baseman, and that's launched foul off to the right side. Valencia having a big series. Home run in the opener. A banged up and left that game one a little bit early. Tigers' number 22 prospect signed out of Venezuela by Detroit in 2018. Last year, 58 games in Erie and then finished the year in Toledo with 50 more. Wicks goes full to him. And this was a guy that the Tigers never really thought about as a premier blue chip prospect. They signed him for $10,000. And his first 5 years in the States, he never got above A ball. Last year, got in better shape, changed his swing to take advantage of launch angle, and now is on the 40-man roster. It just took ball four. As he is the second straight to reach here in the outset of the fourth for the Mudheads. It's the first walk from Jordan Wicks tonight. Toledo up 4-3. Trey Cruz is the batter. Cruz, if you weren't with us the other night, a guy with big-time baseball bloodlines. Number 23 prospect for the Tigers. Yeah, a big swing and a miss over the Wicks changeup. He is the grandson of Jose Cruz, two-time All-Star and a two-time Silver Slugger in Major League Baseball. And his father, Jose Cruz Jr., Gold Glove winner, who played 12 years in the big leagues. And Wicks is down and into Cruz, who is known as a very good defender. This is another guy that at one point in time, when the Tigers didn't really think of as a big-time prospect. He spent a long time in Double-A. The bat picked up. He's always been a good defender, and now a guy that certainly has a chance. Been much better hitter over the course of his career from the left side of the plate than he is from the current side. He's hitting on the right against the lefty Wicks. Cruz went to Rice University, and now the 3-1 from Jordan rolled foul.

0: 53rd pitch of the night for Wicks is a 3-2 to Cruz. And it missed, ball four. That's back-to-back walks. And after the leadoff home run by Workman broke the tie, Wicks unable to find the strike zone this inning. And with two on and nobody out, it's Corey Jultz, an RBI single his first time up. And Tony Kegul, the pitching coach, will visit the mound. It looks like Connor Noland is down there in the bullpen, starting to move around a bit. But generally the way they do it when you're going to have two starting pitchers, one following the other, is to, if it's a mid-inning change that's necessary, you bring in a more traditional reliever to finish that inning and then give whoever that second starter is going to be a clean inning to come into the game with. Now, sometimes there are guys who don't mind all that much, and I would imagine Connor Noland would be one of those, but still it's always preferred is to come in with that clean inning like a starter normally would. Obviously, coming out of the bullpen is still not a normal situation. Corners are in, middle infield back for Corey Jones. And the right-handed hitter takes on the outside corner, strike one. Jones, a guy that has bounced around a little bit. A decent amount of time in the big leagues. Signed with the Tigers in January, and the 0-1 to him is off the outside corner, and it's even. Most of last year, Jones was in AAA with the White Sox in Charlotte. He hit 300 with 15 home runs. Played in six games with Chicago. He's played in 165 total with the Astros and the White Sox. He skies this to center. Drifting back out, it is Shaw into the gap. The center fielder is there to make the play. Tagging and going from second to third is Valencia. With one out on the inning, runners are at the quarters. Cruz stayed at first. And a productive fly out from Corey Jones. That brings Tomas Nito to the plate. Struck out swinging in the second. Wicks with men on the corners gets a big swing and miss on the changeup from Nito to get on top 0-1. Keep an eye on Cruz at first. Wicks does just that, and Cruz able to get back standing up. Trey Cruz has stolen just one base this year. But in a spot like this, and the way the I-Cubs have struggled in these situations to keep the ball in front of them at second, you might see them take a shot here. There they go. Pitches outside. Throw to second by Opitz. He's gloved on a hop, and the tag applied. Nice play by Scott Kingery for out number two as they catch Cruz trying to steal second. That's a big-time pick on the bounce by Kingery, and the ability to get the tag on in time, even more impressive. All year, the I-Cubs have struggled in those spots. They have had throws bounce into center field. That time, Kingery made a good pick. And now two outs with a man at third for Nito, who drills the ball to deep left field. That's a no-doubter and gone. And Toledo back in front by three. Well, the caught stealing gave the I-Cubs an avenue out of the inning without any more damage, but Nito changed that in a big way. A changeup over the heart of the plate, blasted 360 or so feet. Nito has his second home run of the year, and it's 6-3 Mudheads. Jordan Wicks would like to have that pitch back. That one just kind of settled out over the upper part of the strike zone. Back down three are the Iowa Cubs. RBI 7 and 8 for Nito. And now Haoyu Lee has grounded out twice to second and looks at strike one from Wicks here. They have two hits this inning. Both are home runs. Couple of walks in the middle. And the walks have certainly been a part of the issue for the I-Cubs. This one all the way to the backstop as Lee steps out of the way. Again, there was movement down to the bullpen. That seems to have quieted right now. Nobody actively getting loose at the moment. Wicks trying to get through the fourth. Down 6-3. Wicks and the I-Cubs. And Lee swings and misses. His bat ends up in the Iowa dugout. And Connor Rooney, one of the strength coaches. Christian French, the other, were in the path of the bat. Ducked out of the way. It hit off the net above them and came down toward their feet. Bat boy gives the lumber back to Lee, and he waves toward the dugout before he makes his way to the other side and is going to get some of the sticky stuff to put back on the bat. The Iowa Cubs pitching staff has walked more batters than any other staff in the International League this year, 304 coming into play. Two walks today makes that 306. In 58 games. This is the 59th. He lunges through a changeup and is down on strikes. But Toledo, with a couple of home runs, jumps back in front. They score three runs on two hits in the fourth. They leave nobody, but it's now Toledo 6 and the Iowa Cubs 3. The I-Cubs will try and come back again on Marquee.
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0: Now the Iowa Cubs are back behind by three. Little Darth Vader in the crowd. Came appropriately dressed on Star Wars night. And now Bateman, Opitz, and Kingery facing Sawyer, Gibson, Long. Misses with the first pitch of the inning. His pitch count is elevated. They have action in their bullpen behind him. Infield hooked around again against Brett Bateman, who doubled his first time up. Down the right field line, he takes inside, and it's two balls and no strikes. Now tomorrow, a doubleheader that was on the heels of yesterday's game being postponed due to weather. We'll start it at 4:38. And play 2 7-inning games tomorrow. Early in the week, the projection was that we might just have a double big league rehab for that contest that was initially scheduled to be one game on Saturday. We know that on the Tigers' end, that is not going to happen now. And Bateman just worked a walk, brought to you by Fidium Business. 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Leadoff man on base. Good start to the fourth for the I-Cubs. Now it's Casey Opitz, the catcher. Popped out to short his first time up, and Gibson Long misses again. He's been missing in to left-handed hitters quite a bit here of late. Bateman again, a threat to run here. A lanky Gibson Long stares over at first and throws that way, and Brett makes it back standing up. He has stolen five bases this year. I think they would like him to be a little bit more aggressive running. I asked Nick Lavella, who coaches base running, who the best base stealer is on the team right now, and he said probably Justin Dean. More of a veteran guy. Bateman right there in terms of sheer speed has drawn a couple of throws over, but they want him to be a little bit more confident, and if you feel like you've got to read, just go. Even if you don't have the best jump, trust your speed to make up for it. There goes Bateman. Pitches a strike, throw to second. On the money, but just a hair late, and Bateman has a sixth stolen base. He's into scoring position with nobody out. And that stolen base brought to you by J&D Restaurants McDonald's. Really good throw by the catcher, Nito, and a good tag by Cruz, but just a hair late. Similar to a stolen base by Jalks earlier for Toledo. The I-Cubs almost threw him out. Well, there's a man in scoring position now. Bateman dancing at second. Stays put and opens a ground ball single into right. He hit it too hard to score Bateman, however. Marty Peavy puts up the stop sign and a good idea on a great throw by Gage Workman on one hop. But Casey Opitz has another base hit. The I-Cubs in business early in the fourth. Two on, nobody out. Down by three, and now Scott Kingery, the ninth hitter. And here comes Gary Jones, the Toledo manager. The Mudhens are going to make a change. 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We'll tell you who the new pitcher is for the Mudhens when we come back. The I-Cubs are down by three, but threatening early in the fourth on Marquee.
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0: The new pitcher for the Toledo Mudhens out of the bullpen is Nick Sandlin, who will be pitching for the second time in the series. Sandlin worked in game one on Tuesday, threw a scoreless inning with a strikeout and did not allow a base runner. Good numbers all the way around for Sandlin. 1-0 with a 2.63 ERA in between Salt Lake and Toledo. 11 appearances in total, 6 for the Mudhens. 13 and two-thirds innings, 14 strikeouts, and 8 walks for the right-hander. And he'll work to Scott Kingery first. Kingery fly to center his first time up. Runners lead at the corners. Bateman at third, opens at first. And the first pitch hammered foul back into the screen on a 99-mile-per-hour fastball. It's 0-1 to Kingery. Sandlin signed by the Tigers May 10th. He was released by the Angels earlier on, a few days before that. He pitched 6 1/3 innings there and allowed just one run. He's bent. He's home out of the stretch, and Kingery floats one into very shallow right. I'm not sure this is deep enough. Workman with a big arm in right makes the catch, and his throw is cut off with Bateman holding. Now, that was not going to be deep enough with the arm of Gage Workman. That was a slider away that Kingery just threw his hands at. And a shallow fly ball turns it out, number one. That brings Jonathan Long to the plate. Long 0-2. A strikeout and a flyout in the leadoff spot. Again, he is 6 for his last 61. Now hitting under 100 since the calendar hit May 15th. Again, runners lead at the corners as Sandlin deals, and he snuck a fastball by Long. Again, that fastball is not a blazer. It's 90 miles per hour, and that one was right down the middle. Center cut. And a pitch that Long last year certainly would have punished. He'll hope for another mistake from Sandlin. This one off the outside corner, and it's even a ball and a strike. Long and then Matt Shaw. The I-Cubs trying to at least get something back, like they did in the second inning when Toledo scored three. They got one back on the McCormick home run. Kind of stemmed the tide a little bit. Long, a big swing again, and he misses 1-2. Then he scored two in the third to tie it. In this inning, Toledo reestablished the lead with three runs. And now you have a golden opportunity to get at least something back again. But 1-2 on Long. He floats a slider into shallow right. This one is trouble. Dropping quickly, and a catch made by Anderson at second. Bateman was down the line a little bit at third. He cannot tag. And there are two outs with runners at the quarters. Great catch by Max Anderson, who had a long run into shallow right. Workman was not going to get there. The right fielder, neither was Valencia. It was up to Anderson, and he makes a great catch. And now the I-Cubs staring at the very real possibility of coming up empty in this inning. Although Matt Shaw wants something to say about that. He is 1-for-2 today. And a slider is outside. Both pitches put in play by the Iowa Cubs after they got men to first and third have been sliders outside that they have just thrown their hands at and lifted to shallow right. That one almost worked out, but not quite. Shaw looks at a heater for a strike from Sandlin, 1-1. This year did not have the same success. An ERA over 11. It was very good for Toronto out of the bullpen last year. There's that slider the I-Cubs have been waving at. This time Shaw lays off. A 2.20 ERA in 19 games out of the bullpen for Toronto last year, but he missed the playoffs with a lat strain and right elbow injuries. With the count 2-1, Sandlin fires, and Shaw swings and misses. 85 with a splitter. And now the I-Cubs one strike away from missing out on a golden opportunity to get back in this game. They're down 6-3. They had men on the corners with nobody out, but Kingery flied out to right. Long popped out to second. And now 2-2 on Matt Shaw. He's worked it full. DJ Murray on deck hoping for a chance. Opitz will be on the move from first with still Bateman at third. The payoff, there goes the runner, and the slider is outside as Shaw takes ball four. Second walk of the inning. First two runners here belong to Gibson Long, the starter. Gave up six hits in three-plus innings. And now the base is loaded for B.J. Murray, who is one for two with a single today. Again, you just feel like you can't come up empty here. Get one run, okay, but zero, that would sting in a big way. Murray, the switch hitter, batting left, and swings through a first-pitch slider. He was trying to give the I-Cubs the lead, no doubt about it, with that swing for Murray. I thought maybe he was getting a first-pitch fastball. That was not the case. Behind 0-1. And Murray hits this on the ground, first base side, and it's quickly 0-2. The base is loaded this year, 3 for 10, B.J. Murray. Six runs batted in. A double and a bases loaded walk. Sandlin has thrown him a slider and a splitter so far. He's moved in front, 0-2. B.J. trying to protect. Here it comes. And it's another splitter, this one down and away. Good to see Pedro Ramirez, who had starred for the Iowa Cubs this year early on, get a couple of hits today for Chicago. Obviously not the result the Cubs were hoping for, but Pedro with a nice day. Murray has taken his spot in the lineup, and he lifts one foul. Got a fastball, and not a bad one to hit. That was the first fastball Sandlin showed Murray. It was out over the plate on the outside corner. That has not bothered Murray much this year. He is more than willing to go the other way. Though he seems to maybe do that a little bit more from the right side. Cruz right behind the runner opens at second. Big hole on the left side of the infield for the 1-2 pitch. Backdoor slider called strike three. Murray wants another look at it. The I-Cubs have just one challenge remaining, and B.J. Murray is going to put it on the line right here. And it did just miss away. Good challenge by Murray. It was risky because if you're wrong, you don't have any left. But at the same time, and this is a very important at-bat in the mid part of the ballgame. I don't think you mind that one with B.J. Murray, and he was correct. So he earns another pitch. Now 2-2. The pressure ramps up a bit on Sandlin, who delivers again. And B.J. whacks it foul. It's been a heavy dose of off-speed. A couple of fastballs that Murray has fouled back each time. Two balls, two strikes, two outs. 6-3 Toledo. The bottom of the fourth, where the I-Cubs have them loaded. Bateman, Opitz, and Shaw are the base runners. And the 2-2 is home from the right-hander again. Murray on the ground is second, and picked up there by Anderson, who throws out Murray, and the inning is over. The I-Cubs get a man to third with nobody out and do not score. They leave them loaded in the fourth, still down by three on Marquee Sports Network. 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
0: Big missed opportunity for the Iowa Cubs in the bottom half of inning number four. They had the bases loaded, and more importantly, they had a man on third with nobody out and did not score. So they continue to trail by three as the heart of the Toledo lineup faces Jordan Wicks in the fifth. Max Clark 0 for 2. Strikeout and a ground out so far. Corbin Martin starting to toss in the Iowa Cubs bullpen. In at third is Triantos. Clark takes outside 1-0. The rest of the infield is hooked around toward the pull side. For Clark, you got to keep the third baseman home because he has pretty good speed, the ability to put a bunt down here, but by and large a pull hitter. Take a look at the out-of-town scoreboard brought to you by Mercy One this inning. Everybody underway in the International League as Wicks is home with a 2-0. And this is hit down the right field line, and it is a foul ball. Jonathan Long made a diving attempt. The umpire himself had to get out of the way, so it took a moment to get the official call that it was foul. Clark will return to the batter's box. He had extra bases there if that stayed fair. On the other hand, if it would have been fair, you're pretty sure Jonathan Long would have made the play. Now the 2-1 pitch, left on left from Wicks. Over for a strike, and it's 2-2. By the way, right now in the International League, Memphis and Rochester are tied for first. Nashville closest. They are a game and a half back. Keep that in mind. Memphis and Rochester are tied as we go through the scoreboard here. And Wicks strikes out Clark looking. Second time he has frozen Max Clark with the third strike. And that is punch out number four for Jordan. One down for Max Anderson now. And Gwinnett over Norfolk 7-2 today. Jacksonville got by Nashville 4-3. Three runs in the bottom of the eighth, a difference for the Jumbo Shrimp. First place Rochester lost to Lehigh Valley 4-2. Charlotte got by Durham 4-3. A no-hitter thrown by Scranton Wilkes-Barre. It was a combined no-hitter and a 4-0 win at Syracuse. Worcester doubled up Buffalo 6-3. Indianapolis leads St. Paul 7-1 in the fifth. Top six, Louisville leading the other team tied for first. Memphis 3-0 in the top of the sixth. And Omaha is pounding Columbus 11-2. They are in the ninth inning. And that may remain a first-place tie. And the second-place team, or the third-place team, I guess, Nashville also lost. Wicks gets a big swing and miss from Anderson. Good changeup from Jordan on Anderson, who has grounded out twice. Both DSL teams lost today by a score of 6-4 to Pirates teams. And as a result, both Dominican Summer League teams are 2-2 on the year for the Cubs. Is on base with one out. Seventh hit of the game for Toledo. ACL Cubs hosting the Rockies. They're down 6-0 in the top of the third. And the ACL Cubs are 8-16 this year. Single A Myrtle Beach trying to earn their first win in Charleston. They have an 8-5 lead in the bottom of the ninth. Trying to close that one out for their first win against their rival. Here's Ben Malgieri, 1-for-2 today. Swings of the first pitch and shoots it foul. For Myrtle Beach, two hits and two RBI for Eli Lovich. Also a 2 RBI for Kevin Valdez. Not Kevin Valdez, Dernice Valdez. Also a 2 hits and a home run for Logan Poteet. Line drive foul toward right. A little bit late on that was Malgieri. High A South Bend in good shape to make the postseason. They lost game one of a doubleheader in the eastern part of Iowa at Quad Cities, 13-8. South Bend scored all 8 runs in the top of the third, but they were down 9 already at that point. 2 RBI from Alex Madera, the second baseman. Wicks ahead, 0-2 on Malgiri. And another foul ball. He's been in swing mode throughout most of this at-bat. Game 2 of that doubleheader at Modern Woodman Park in Davenport is not yet underway. They are about to get started. South Bend will have Mason McGuire on the hill, the son of Mark McGuire. They are playing as the home team in that game. Wicks will try again, 0-2. And swinging a miss by Malgiri. He is down on strikes, and Wicks has struck out 2 of the first 3 batters this inning. A man on first with 2 outs. Marty Peavy making his way up the dugout steps, and that'll be all for Jordan Wicks today. So 5 strikeouts for Wicks. He will allow 6 runs on 7 hits and will be responsible for the man at first. When we come back, it'll be Corbin Martin coming into the game for the Iowa Cubs. The Plumbers and Steep Hitters pitching change in the top half of the fifth. Toledo leads 6-3 on Marquee Sports Network.
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0: The new pitcher for the Iowa Cubs is right-hander Corbin Martin. He is on for Gage Workman with 2 outs and a man on first in the fifth. Toledo leads 6-3. Corbin Martin this year, an extended run in the big leagues with the Cubs, making his 9th appearance in AAA, a 5.19 earned run average. He's allowed 5 runs in 8 2/3 innings with 11 strikeouts and 6 walks. Workman untied this game with a solo home run in the fourth. Another home run that inning by Tomas Nito, both former Cubs, damaging the Iowa Cubs tonight. And Workman, who is having a big year, came in hitting .361 on the season, and that number has only gone up today. He's now hitting .370. The first pitch from Corbin Martin, a fastball at 93, challenged him, and he lifted a foul back behind home plate. Workman, who opened the season last year with the Cubs, oh, 26 years old. This year, he's already played 16 games in Detroit. Insides out this foul toward the left side. Workman with the Cubs played in 9 games, hit 214.

0: He's been a big asset for the Mudhens in this series so far, and the umpire flinched on that pitch, but not quite called strike three. Martin made the home plate umpire at least think about it. John Bacon back there. Now a 2-2 pitch with two outs instead. And it's on the way. Breaking ball, called strike three. Corbin Martin throws him with a curveball. And Wicks and Martin combined for three strikeouts in the inning. So Wicks' day is officially complete. Six runs in 4 2/3 innings. The iCubs trail 6-3 at the halfway point on Marquee Sports Network. Join the Iowa Cubs as we celebrate the 10th anniversary of the Chicago Cubs 2016 World Series Championship on Saturday, June 27th. The first 1,000 fans will take home a 2016 World Series trophy replica, and the real trophy will be on display for photos. Plus, meet Clark the Cub in person. 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

Well, Nick Sandlin got out of a big jam with the bases loaded last inning when he took over for Sawyer Gibson Long. He stays out there for the fifth. Beautiful night here in Des Moines as you look over the shoulder of the manager, Marty Peavy, in the third base coach's box. Owen Miller in the batter's box. And the first pitch of the inning is zipped onto the outside corner for strike one. Miller 0 for 1 with the walk. This is popped up into shallow left. Cruz, the shortstop, back on it, and he will retire his counterpart, Owen Miller, for the second time tonight. There's one out of the fifth for James Triantos. Now, our trivia question for today is related to Gage Workman. I mentioned he started last year with the Cubs. That was because he was a Rule 5 pick from the Tigers. He ended up being traded to the White Sox and back in Detroit in the end. Obviously, that's where he is right now, but a Rule 5 pick that didn't necessarily work out for the Cubs. Triantos lifts it to right, and there are two quick outs here in the Iowa fifth. And if you're unfamiliar with the Rule 5 draft, every December there are players who have reached a certain amount of service time or time in the minor leagues with a certain franchise who are eligible. You could avoid that by putting them on the 40-man roster, but once guys have reached a certain amount of time with an organization, then they are eligible if they're not on the 40-man roster. The team who selects them has to keep them on the major league roster for the full season after that draft, or else they offer them back to the team they picked them from. So Gage Workman was one of those. Again, he played in 9 games for the Cubs and then was offered back. So the trivia question today is sort of centered around a Rule 5 pick. Maybe the most successful for the Cubs was a reliever who ended up saving 77 games for Chicago between 2013 and 2017. So the question is, who is that? The most successful, perhaps, Rule 5 pick in Cubs history, who saved all those games over a handful of seasons in Chicago. You can email the broadcast booth, broadcast@iowacubs.com, if you think you know the answer.

0: The 2-1 pitch is a check swing and a foul back by McCormick, who had a home run earlier tonight. That opened the scoring for the Iowa Cubs. In the second, made it a 3-1 game at the time. McCormick with a home run in each of the last two games. Both of them have ended up in that right field bleacher area. Sandlin even on Chaz, and a slider is poked down the ground to third. Haoyu Lee will take care of it, and it's a 1-2-3 inning for Sandlin. That's the first time the I-Cubs have been retired in order tonight. They're still down 6-3. More from Principal Park next on Marquee.
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0: Corbin Martin stays out on the mound for Iowa. They trail 6-3 as we enter inning number 6. Toledo trying to guarantee at worst a split in this series. They've won the first two games and have the lead by multiple runs here in the third. As Eduardo Valencia takes. Okay. He's also scored a couple of runs. Been a big bat in this series for the Mudhens. And now the 1-0 pitch is bounced down the ground toward third and foul. Triantos tried to flag it down on the run.

It'll be Cruz and Jalks to follow. Martin delivers with the 1-1, and that's a little bit elevated for ball two. Just to finish out our Mercy 1 out-of-town scoreboard, Double A Knoxville tied at 5, heading to the 9th against Birmingham. Knoxville 27-26 on the year. 4 RBI for the catcher, Owen Ayers, who hit a 3-run home run. On the mound today, Dawson Nets allowed 1 run in 3 innings. He has an ERA of 2 flat at AA. Marino Santi has put a scoreless inning together. He has a 1.27 ERA out of the bullpen for Knoxville. The left-hander has been electric. And there, speaking of electric, is a called third strike as Valencia is set down by Corbin Martin. 92 right on the inside edge. That is now 4 strikeouts in the last 5 batters for Toledo. Corbin Martin has struck out both hitters he has faced. Now it's Trey Cruz, 0-for-1 with a walk. Triantos in on the grass at third, and this bounces in. Opitz knocked it down, but it pops away. And it's 1-0. In the big leagues, the Cubs, of course, lost. Score there, game one of a series. The Giants are just 26-38. But Robbie Ray pitched well. Pirates lost to the Braves 6-3. The third straight game with a home run for Mauricio Dubon for Atlanta. Hitters count for Cruz. He swings away and pops it foul. The Rays earn their 37th win of the year today. Reds and the Cardinals going head-to-head. St. Louis a 4-3 lead in the bottom of the fifth. And Milwaukee trails Colorado 3-1 in the bottom of the fourth. Now ball three for Martin. A couple of guesses for our trivia question. Again, the Rule 5 pick who saved 77 games for the Cubs. From 2013 to 2017, we have Pedro Strop as a guess. That's not right. Good guess, though, Jeremy. Also a guess of Rig Stevenson, but that was way before 2013. So that's still an open-ended answer there. Broadcast at iowacubs.com. Payoff pitch, down and in, ball four. Think about some of the other big Rule 5 draft picks that have worked out. Anthony Santander was taken by the Orioles in 2016. He's had a solid career. Brad Keller was, this is before he joined the Cubs last year, former Rule 5 pick. Garrett Whitlock. Catcher Liam Hicks. Kevin Kelly, another guy that has been around a little bit. Originally a Rule 5 pick by the Rockies. Akil Badu is another guy that's had some extended run.

0: better tag put down by Scott Kingery at second. On the 1-0 from Corbett, up and in again, ball two. He's kind of fighting himself out on the hill right now. Could see him sort of miming his delivery in between pitches that time. The 2-0 from Corbin Martin blasted on a line to deep left field. McCormick turning around, looking up, and it's gone into the suites. A two-run blast for Corey Jalks, and Toledo is starting to pull away. They lead 8-3 in the sixth. .101 off the bat, 408 feet for Corey Jalks. That's number 11 on the year for the eight hitter for Toledo. And their lineup this week has been deadly. We are still in the sixth. They have eight runs today, 10 on Wednesday, 16 on Tuesday, 34 in three games, really two and a half games. Tomas Nito homered earlier today, checks his swing on the Martin breaking ball down, and it's 1-0. It's funny, it's not necessarily the top and the middle part of their order that does a lot of the damage with the long ball. Valencia hitting sixth has 11 this year, and then Jalks hitting eighth also with 11 now. You have guys at the bottom of the order who are really doing damage. This is in for a strike. Well, we have the right answer to the trivia question from a couple of people, Michael and Dave. The correct answer is Hector Rondon. Saved 77 games after being a Rule 5 pick in 2012 for the Cubs from 2013 to 2017. Here's a bouncer to short. Owen Miller makes the routine play. Nito is retired, and there are two down in the sixth for Toledo. They have two runs across in the inning, however, and lead 8-3. They have eight runs on eight hits. And Haoyu Lee is batting for the fourth time. He is 0-for-3 out of the leadoff spot. And he has not hit all that well at AAA this year in limited time. Came in hitting under 200 and stays there with what has happened so far today. Martin misses again, 2-0. It's been a struggle here for Corbin Martin. He struck out the first two batters he faced in this game, the final batter in the fifth and the first batter here in the sixth, but he has missed with 14 of 25 pitches. Behind the count, he missed again, 3-0. And the I-Cubs leading the league in walks. I mentioned it earlier, they are over 300 walks on the year. Martin just walked another. Second walk of the inning, and Haoyu Lee, who has pretty good speed, is on base with two outs for Max Clark. Here comes Marty Peavy. That'll be all for Corbin Martin. I-Cubs are going to go to the bullpen again. Martin faces six batters in the game. Strikes out a couple, walks a couple, and allows a two-run home run. Toledo in front, 8-3. As the I-Cubs go back to the bullpen, we'll tell you who the new pitcher is after a short break on Marquee Sports Network.
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2: The new pitcher for the Iowa Cubs is southpaw Luis Peralta. He is the younger brother of Freddie Peralta, the former Milwaukee Brewer and current New York Met. Luis Peralta, who sort of attacks hitters in the same way as his brother, just from the opposite side of the plate. A fastball that plays up. In large part because he allowed 14 runs in 7-plus innings with Albuquerque. Certainly different hitting conditions there. Overall in AAA, 0-4 with a 10-13 ERA in 13 games. 24 strikeouts but 20 walks in 16 innings. Max Clark will lead off against him. Clark 0-3. And he takes upstairs on the fastball at 93 from Luis. With Iowa, Peralta pitching for the eighth time. He has allowed only 4 hits in 8 2/3 innings. He fires a little bit low with a heater, 2 balls and no strikes. Peralta also keeping up the big strikeout numbers, 10 of them in 8 2/3 innings. We're still looking for an appropriate nickname for Luis. His brother, of course, is Fastball Freddy. Luis throws the same kind of arsenal from the left side, a fastball that hitters can't quite get on top of. But I'm not sure that there's a fastball term that goes with Luis. So if anybody has any ideas, let us know. Broadcast at iowacubs.com. Big swing and a miss from Clark, and it's 2-2. The Tigers' number one prospect, 0-3 today with 2 strikeouts. Jordan Wicks got him twice looking. He had a ground ball to second in the middle. 8-3 Mudheads. Peralta again to the plate, and strike three called. Clark looks at strike three for the third time, and the sixth inning is over. Nicely done by Luis Peralta, 95 right at the bottom of the zone. But Toledo scores 2 more runs on the Corey Jolks home run. The Mudheads up 8-3. They've dominated the series so far. Let's see if the iCubs can come back next on Marquee.
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New pitcher for the Toledo Mudheads. They have called on right-hander Yoniel Cubret, 23-year-old from San Pedro de Macorís in the Dominican. And Brett Bateman will lead off, bottom third of the lineup for the Iowa Cubs. And the pitch is off the inside corner. Ball one to Bateman, who has doubled and walked today. The iCubs trying to get back to work here and get something going. Down by five as Cubret misses down and inside. 96 with that fastball. 5.40 ERA in seven games. Cubret has walked 10 in 6 2/3 innings. So if you're patient, he'll give you a chance now and then. Hard-throwing right-hander blows one past Bateman at 96 again. And now it's two balls and a strike. Cubret delivers on the inside corner, 97 for a strike, 2-2. This is a guy I've seen pitch a lot in his career. Cubret, a former Tampa Bay Rays farmhand. When I was broadcasting in Charleston, he was a big part of two championship teams there for the Rays. Single-A affiliate. 2-2, blasted on a line, but right at the center fielder Clark, who was positioned perfectly for out number one. One gone for Casey Opitz. Cubret ending up with Detroit as part of a trade or a waiver claim after a trade. The Rays traded him to the Phillies in December. He never actually pitched, was DFA'd in April, and the Tigers claimed him on April 1st. Joined the Mudhens April 28th. And now working for the AAA affiliate for the Tigers. He's behind 2-0 again. And again finds the zone with the third pitch.

0: Now Corrett behind 3-1. The one thing you don't want to do here if you're Toledo Mudhens is give the I-Cubs a few free passes here. Get their offense going a little bit and back into the ballgame. Swing and a miss by Opitz, and it's 3-2. Last year, Corrett was still with the Rays. He missed about 3 months with injury. And it slowly worked his way back to AAA Durham. And he strikes out Opitz looking, and there are two gone in the sixth. I saw Yoniel Corrett, who was a starter back in the day with the Rays, with two of the most dominant months at that level of minor league baseball I've seen. He was named the Carolina League Pitcher of the Month in June and July in 2023. Back-to-back months. Big strikeout numbers, has always occasionally had trouble commanding. In his career, in 376 innings, Corrett has 490 strikeouts, and opponents are hitting 189 against him. Right on the fastball, Kingery, but he popped it up foul back behind home plate. The I-Cubs desperate for a big inning again. They had one with a two spot in the third, had a chance to take the lead and could not. They then loaded the bases down by three in the bottom of the fourth, and even more importantly, had a man on third with nobody out and did not score at all in that inning. The I-Cubs have stranded six batters in this game, or six runners on base, rather. Kingery out in front, rolled it foul, and he may have broken his bat. He did. That one had an odd sound about it as he got way out in front of the Corrett cutter. With runners in scoring position today, the Iowa Cubs are 2-for-9. New bat for Kingery. The I-Cubs have been out hit 8-6 in this one. 2-2 pitch. Just off the inside corner, although the catcher disagrees, and this will be challenged by Tomas Nito. And he's going to lose that challenge. Toledo is out of challenges for the remainder of the game. The I-Cubs still have one remaining. Payoff pitch with two outs on the way. Kingery hits it high in the air towards center. Clark is drifting back underneath it and has it for the final out of a 1-2-3 inning. We're on to the seventh. Toledo in front 8-3 on Marquee.
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0: Seventh inning about to get underway on a beautiful Friday night at Principal Park. Luis Peralta stays in the game. And Toledo will have the 3, 4, and 5 hitters due up. Max Anderson with a big cut on pitch number one. Peralta, who struck out the only batter he faced in the sixth, back out with a clean inning here in the seventh. Third pitcher to work today for Iowa. And another fastball blown by Max Anderson, who is 1-for-3. The count is 0-2. Jordan Wicks allowed 6 runs on 7 hits in 4 2/3 innings. He struck out 5 today. Then Corbin Martin, 2 runs allowed in 1 inning. He was the first man out of the pen. 0-2 from Peralta upstairs. Got an email broadcast at iowacubs.com from Michael, who said, as far as a nickname for Freddy Peralta, who is known as Fastball Freddy, why not Lightning Luis? Oh, that could certainly work. This is drilled in the air to deep center field. Driving Shaw back. He's at the warning track and at the wall. He was ready to jump. Didn't have to. And made the catch for out number one. Good play by Matt Shaw, who wanted to jump. If he had, it would have been too early. He waited and was able to make the catch as a result. So good play by Shaw, who got that subtle peek out toward the wall right before the ball settled into his glove. He saw where he was and decided not to jump. Good idea, one gone. And now it's Ben Malgeri. A lot of swing and miss in Luis Peralta's game. Again, I said it last half inning with Kurett, it's been about command for the most part. For Peralta, who's home of the 1-1, and that's on the inside corner for a strike, 1-2. The Iowa Cubs will see this Toledo team not long from now, a couple of road trips away. In Toledo, they'll be there for July 4th. That'll be a fun atmosphere. Toledo, one of those underrated cities in AAA, where everything is about the Mudheads. And they have bars and the restaurants around the stadium that are even attached to the outfield part of the stadium, have the Mudheads schedule in the window. Kind of shut down the block during the summer for a Saturday night game. In Hensville, they call it. It's a fun place to watch a baseball game. They also love the hockey team there, the Walleye. This is off the inside corner, 3-2 on Ben Malgeri. Anytime anybody asks, my favorite road trip in the International League, and we have been at a lot of the spots, but certainly not all. Not Charlotte, Durham, Jacksonville. I haven't anyways, as Peralta walks Malgeri to put a man on with one out of the seventh, but Toledo is always up there for me. Very underrated. People are passionate about the ball club there. Nice little walk from the hotel to the stadium through downtown. Some good places to eat. It's a good road trip. Now Gage Workman, who has homered today, waves through the first pitch bender from Peralta. Get on this Star Wars night. You see the jerseys the guys are wearing down on the field. Those special jerseys only for tonight. Players are going to sign those, and they will be auctioned off. Many of them today, but there are a couple that are online. MILB Auctions. Kate Warren signed Matt Shaw jersey, as well as James Triantos. Available for you there as Workman is down on strikes, and Peralta has his second punch out since coming into this game. And there are two down with a man on for Eduardo Valencia, who has doubled home a pair, walked, and scored 2 runs. Peralta checks over at first. You know, one time I was, it's always fascinating to me, as someone who does appreciate the Star Wars films, how much people love minor league baseball Star Wars gear, and it's a good thing. But I was once in Fredericksburg, Virginia, when the single-A affiliate of the Nationals were auctioning off their Star Wars jerseys, and they did it live after the game. And I was listening to the bids. They had the Nationals' number one prospect at the time, Brady House, on the team. And they were doing the live auction, and his Star Wars jersey, I kid you not, he was 18 years old at the time. It went for an absurd amount of money. And it turned out that he made it to the big league, so maybe it was worth it. Well, that's a big risk to take, paying, I'm talking, many thousands of dollars for a signed jersey by a young 18-year-old player. This line drive to the gap is a sliding catch made by behind that after Bateman took the eyeballs of everyone away from Matt Shaw. But it's a scoreless inning for Peralta, and we stretch here at Principal Park. 8-3 Toledo on Marquee.
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0: Yoniel Kurek gets another inning here for Toledo as Jonathan Long and the top of the order are at the plate in the seventh, down by five. Long drives the first pitch foul deep down the right field line, and it's 0-1. Over to the first base side of the rubber, Kurek. Deals out of the windup and missed outside. One ball and one strike. This guy, again, stand back out. For Jonathan, home run number three, and a much needed blast to death. To four, but that one had to feel like a weight off the shoulders of Jonathan Long. 103 off the bat, 408 feet to straightaway center. A cutter that leaked out over the plate, and Long hammered it, and there you get a look at the new home run helmet of the Iowa Cubs, which has not made much of an appearance here of late. That is, in fact, an old-fashioned leather helmet. That arrived earlier this week. Marty Peavy was very excited about that. As Matt Shaw digs in, he hits a soft line drive back of third, but the shortstop cruises there for out number one. Shaw is 1-for-3 now with a walk and a single. That home run for Jonathan Long brought to you, of course, by Iowa Fence. Call 515-419-2251 today and get your yard fenced the right way. B.J. Murray next. And Corrette fires and blew a fastball by Murray, and it's 0-1. Another big swing and a miss, and Corrette gets out in front. No balls and two strikes. Infield shifted to the pull side for B.J. The 0-2 pitch, he did pull it, but foul straight toward the dugout. No balls, two strikes. Murray with a base hit in the first. Flied out and grounded out since. The 0-2 is foul tipped and held onto by Nito. As Corrette has his second strikeout, and there are two down. Sawyer Gibson Long went three innings at a couple of the batters, allowed three runs on six hits. He was the starter, walked two and struck out two. Nick Sandlin then two perfect innings, actually two scoreless hitless innings with a walk. Not quite perfect. Owen Miller in the box next. And Corrette pounds the outside corner for strike one.

high pop up. As Miller is retired by the second baseman, the I-Cubs get one on a home run from Jonathan.

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0: Peralta went an inning and a third in this one. And now Corey Jolks steps in and takes at the bottom of the zone, strike one. Peralta did not allow a run. He also did not allow a hit, walked a batter and struck out a pair. So roller toward first, backhanded by Long. He'll shovel to Nolan covering, and Nolan had to do a little bit of tricky footwork over there to catch the corner of the base. Nolan with a little smirk on his face, which is generally the case. A 3-1 put out, and there are quickly two down in the inning. Tomas Nido is the batter now, 1-for-3 with a 2-run home run. That home run came back in the fourth, and that made it a 6-3 game. He tries to hit another. A high fly ball toward left. McCormick has it measured short of the warning track and makes the catch. Connor Nolan with a brisk 1-2-3 inning. The iCubs come right back to the plate, down by four, running out of time on a Friday night on Marquee.
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0: Half of the eighth, the Mudheads trying to win a third straight to open the series. They're on top 8-4. Sinning. The iCubs have certainly had some chances in this ballgame. And now facing Connor Pilkington, a left-hander. Another Plumbers and Steamfitters pitching change. Pilkington 1-5 with a 4.61 ERA pitching for the 18th time. And Triantos rips one down the line just foul. It was right on the chalk for a ways down the line, but rolled foul just in front of the base. Pilkington in 27 and a third innings, exactly the same amount of walks and strikeouts, 25 of each. And the iCubs facing the normally semi-wild Yoniel Curet, and he did not walk a batter. And with it for the 0-1 pitch, grounded sharply up the middle, that finds its way into center field, and Triantos has his second hit of the ballgame. Triantos, a hot shot right back through the box. First hit that he had was extra bases, so Triantos splitting a gap in left center, and this one rolled right back through the middle. So man on for Chaz McCormick, 1-for-3 with a home run. Pitch on the way and over for a strike call. Pilkington signed with the Tigers in February. Comes up and in on McCormick, who hunches back out of the way. Pilkington last pitching in Columbus on the 31st. That was Sunday. He allowed a run in two innings. He has allowed at least one run in each of his last five outings. 10 runs in the last 11 and a third innings. McCormick again the other way toward deep right. Workman back on the warning track. Makes the catch. Back to first goes Triantos. McCormick again gave it a ride toward right field. Not quite enough. One out for Brett Bateman, who has been all over the bases today. A double, a walk, and a sharp line drive to center caught by Clark. We will be on Marquee again one more time this week on Sunday afternoon for the series finale, but two games tomorrow first. Doubleheader, two sevens between these clubs. As Bateman hits a ground ball to first, backhanded on the run nicely by Valencia to second for one, back to first, and not in time with Pilkington covering. Triantos is forced out 3-6. And Bateman too fast for them to turn two. And he's on base for Casey Opens. Well, tomorrow for game one of the doubleheader, the iCubs are officially TBA. And then in game two, they'll have Vince Velasquez going. Two. Although, again, there had been some discussion of Matthew Boyd making a second AAA rehab start after he pitched for the iCubs in Indianapolis. That was supposed to be tomorrow, so that could certainly be the plan for game one. And again, earlier this week there was speculation about Tarek Skubal making a rehab start. The Tigers today announced that because of some questions about the weather here, they feel better about the forecast for High A West Michigan, and so he will pitch for them instead. Would have been quite a week with all of these former Tigers pitchers, like Boyd, who is now with the Cubs, Skubal, and Verlander in one week. That would have been quite a homestand here at Principal Park. But again, Skubal will definitely not be here. Maybe Matthew Boyd tomorrow. Either way, two games for the price of one tomorrow. Hope it's in the air off the handle of the bat toward shallow center. Clark is camped, and he makes the catch. The inning comes to an end. We head to the ninth. It's 8-4 Toledo on Marquee.
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0: Connor Nolan is back out for the top of the ninth, 8-4 Toledo, and they'll have the top of the order one more time tonight. Haiyu Lee is 0-3 with a walk. Again, Connor Nolan making his first relief appearance, came in 2-3 with a 6.21 ERA, 30 strikeouts, 21 walks in 42 innings, but sat down the side in order in the eighth. Starts the ninth with a big, slow breaking ball, 76-mile-an-hour curveball that Lee fouls off. And again, Haiyu Lee, for most of this year, was up in the big leagues with Detroit. Another breaking ball and a ground ball to short. Miller, routine play, one gone. Briggs Max Clark to the plate. He is 0-4. He has struck out looking three times. Maybe one more at bat for him tonight, and this is over for a strike. Clark, again, one of the top prospects, not just for the Tigers, but in all of baseball. Number 8 overall. First round pick a couple of years ago, number 3 overall. He was going to play at Vanderbilt. High school product out of the state of Indiana. Nolan had him out in front of a changeup, 1-2. Two-time participant in the Futures game, Max Clark, each of the last 2 years. Midwest League All-Star last season with West Michigan. Got out in front of a bender, and it's popped up foul back behind home plate. We've seen a lot of the breaking ball from Connor Nolan early this inning. He's retired all four batters he has faced. Toledo with a man up in their bullpen, Tanner Rainey, might try and finish this one off in the bottom of the ninth. Not a bad option down there. Rainey was actually going to start yesterday's game as an opener for Carl Edwards Jr. for Toledo. Of course, that game was washed out, so Rainey looks like he'll try and finish this one today. And we haven't heard anything about Carl Edwards, the former Cub, and when he would throw. Again, they are TBA for Game 2 tomorrow, and they have used him as a starter this year. Payoff pitch with one out. Clark hits a sharp one-hopper to second, stabbed by Kingery. Over to first, two down. Kingery has been very good defensively for the Iowa Cubs at second and at third base. And right now for our next game on Marquee, Sunday afternoon, it looks like a couple of lefties, Lyle Lockhart for Toledo, Ty Block for the Iowa Cubs. Two gone for Anderson. Big swing and a miss over the Nolan sweeper. In the bottom of the ninth, Iowa will have Kingery, Long, and Shaw. 9-1 and 2. Try desperately to mount a comeback and avoid their losing streak going to five games. The offense has been a little bit better tonight. Remember, they had only scored four runs going back to the middle part of Saturday's game, so in the last four games. And today they have four runs, but they've given up eight again. And the math just hasn't worked out in terms of scoring runs and preventing them over the last, really since the start of the weekend in Indianapolis last week. And you can understand why, again, with all the bodies that are either hurt or have gone up to Chicago, it makes some sense. 2-2 breaking ball, strike three swinging. Connor Noland retires all six batters between the 8 a.m. and the 9th. He looked good. That was his first strikeout to end the inning. One more chance for the I-Cubs coming up in the bottom of the 9th. 9-1 and 2 are due. 8-4 on Marquee.
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0: Last chance for the Iowa Cubs. Crowd is into it here on a Friday night in Des Moines. Fireworks coming up in just a little bit, but the I-Cubs hoping those are put on hold for a moment as they go to work against Tanner Rainey, down by four. It's Kingery, Long, and Shaw trying to set the table and give the middle of the lineup a chance tonight. But Rainey has been very good for a long time. 19 games, 2-2 with a 2.74 ERA. And the big right-hander is home and missing downstairs at 96. Rainey in 23 innings, 31 strikeouts. And his time with Toledo this year. A weapon at the back of the bullpen. Rainey deals and blows that past Kingery again at 96, and it's even a ball and a strike. This is a guy that has been around for quite some time. He started with the Reds. He's also pitched for the Nationals. Last year, he was with Pittsburgh, released in July, and the Tigers picked him up. Worked 7 2/3 innings for the Pirates in 2025. And put up really good numbers in Indianapolis at AAA as well. 200-plus big league games over 8 years for Tanner Rainey. His 2-1 is rolled foul by Kingery, and it's even off the facing of the Iowa Cubs dugout. And that pitch would have been ball three. That was down well below the zone. 15 big league saves, including 12 in 2022 for Tanner Rainey. And he's even on Kingery to lead off the bottom of the ninth. Scott pops it up foul back behind home plate and will stay alive. Rainey, a former two-way star in college at Division II West Alabama, led the team in batting average and RBI and set a West Alabama record with 19 home runs and allowed just 7 earned runs in 49 innings on the hill. And his night begins with the strikeout here of Kingery. One gone for Jonathan Long at the top of the order, who hit a home run in his last at-bat, just his third of the year, and trying to build on the home run. That was a shot to straightaway center on a good fastball from Yoniel Kurek. Rainey also features a big fastball. Let's see if Long can make solid contact again. And the first pitch is up and on the outside corner for a strike, at least for now. Long will challenge. The I-Cubs have the only challenge remaining in the game, and yeah, that was high and outside, so they will keep the challenge. And at this point of the game in the ninth inning, if you have a challenge left, why not use it? Can't take them home with you and use them tomorrow. You might see a couple more this inning on a close pitch. Toledo is out. And Long takes outside again, ball two. And if you can win a challenge early in it at bat, any pitch in that part of the plate, I think automatically the umpire becomes a little bit more afraid to call it a strike, if you will, if it's close. That one is in for a strike over the big part of the zone, and it's 2-1 on Long. The leadoff hitter again for the first time. We'll see if he's back there tomorrow in either game of the doubleheader. It's a 2-1 pitch from Rainey now. On the outside corner, and Long is going to challenge that. Now, I think that pitch looked a lot like the second pitch of the at-bat, which was a ball, and it is still a ball. So 3-1 on Long. And at this point, I would imagine John Bacon is thinking, okay, I'm a little bit off on the outside corner, so now if he throws this pitch in a similar spot, you would imagine it'll be called the ball. Long 2-for-2 in this at-bat. Count heavily in his favor as Rainey deals. That's a little bit low, ball four. And Long takes the walk. And the I-Cubs one-out base runner in the ninth. Another Fidium business base on balls. They provide high-speed internet and phone service for businesses of all sizes. 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It's Matt Shaw to the plate with a man on base. Shaw today 1-for-3, a single and a walk. He has scored a run. Rehab start number 3, trying to play the full game tonight out in center field. Waves at the first pitch from Rainey, a slider at 88, trending down and away. Got a great crowd. Best of the season so far here at Principal Park as Shaw looks at another strike at its 0-2. Right now, the Iowa Cubs and the big league Chicago Cubs kind of in the same boat, trying to put something together consistently over a few days where the offense and the pitching staff come together and both play well. And for a lot of reasons, those things have gone hand in hand. Players going back and forth for brief periods of time, injuries. Shaw goes up to get it and fouls it back. And despite all of the losses the Cubs have had, they're still over 500. The I-Cubs are 10 under right now. They were playing better baseball about a week ago over a stretch of 6 games. This is chased low and outside. Shaw down on strikes. The I-Cubs are down to their final out now. Second strikeout for Tanner Rainey. And to the plate comes B.J. Murray, 1-for-4. I think the way the pitching staff has been drained recently, having a couple of seven-inning games tomorrow probably plays in the iCubs' favor a little bit rather than having to play 2 9-inning games. That pitch called the ball, and the catcher, Nito, did a double take. He couldn't believe it. 96 from Rainey right on the outside edge. Again, they don't have a challenge left, so nothing he could do about it. But he popped up to throw it back, and when he didn't hear a strike call, looked around like, wait a second. The iCubs will take that as Murray goes after the next pitch and lines it foul toward left. Not long ago, Murray on an 8-game hitting streak. Since that point, though, 1-for-19. That one came today in the first inning, and he pops this foul, and now the iCubs are down to their final strike. One and two the count. Murray waves the bat over his shoulder. Long takes off from first. Swing and a miss. Strike three. Ball game is over, and the iCubs have dropped five in a row, including the first three in this series against Toledo. A tough day again for the Iowa Cubs all the way around, pitching and offensively, as Toledo is able to take control relatively early in this one, and they never look back the rest of the way. And again, Max Clark there, the top Tigers prospect, and the Toledo Mudhens shaking hands here on the field at Principal Park for the third consecutive ballgame. They certainly have not looked like a team that had dropped five in a row coming into this series. Their offense and pitching has been very good. We welcome you back inside the broadcast booth here at Principal Park. Jason Kemp with you again. Thanks so much for making us a part of the doubleheader day of baseball here on Marquee Sports Network. Unfortunately, neither game went the way of the Cubs, either in the big leagues or here in AAA. We did see Jonathan Long hit a home run, his first one in quite some time, as he was hitting leadoff today, and hopefully that leads to big things in the future. Jordan Wicks takes the loss today, and Nick Sandlin first out of the bullpen for Toledo will earn the win. Toledo wins it 8-4. And they have won the first three games of this series, 24 runs for the Mudhens, who, again, had some trouble offensively last week, but showing no signs of that this week against the Iowa Cubs. Well, the iCubs have two games tomorrow, and then they'll wrap up this series back on Marquee on Sunday afternoon. That's a 1:08 first pitch. It means our coverage will begin on Marquee Sports Network at the top of the hour at 1 o'clock. We hope to see you then, as the iCubs hopefully at that point are trying to earn a series split after dropping the first three. Well, that'll do it for our broadcast on Marquee. You can stick around for iCubs postgame on the radio side on the iCubs radio network, Hope 940, 93.7 The Outlaw, and on iowacubs.com. Once again, your final score tonight, though, Toledo wins a third straight against Iowa. 8-4 is the final. 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
1: 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Stick around after every game for a recap of the action, highlights, scores, and updates from the Chicago Cubs farm system, as well as a preview of upcoming games and events. 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
2: Welcome back to Principal Park. The fireworks show has begun on this Friday night. A big-time crowd that we'll talk about in just a moment. Unfortunately, this one does not fall the way of the Iowa Cubs. They drop a third straight to Toledo by a final score of 8-4 and a fifth straight ball game overall over the last couple of weeks. Take a look at the box score as always to begin our post-game programming. Toledo, 8 runs on 8 hits, no errors, they leave 4 on base. Iowa with 4 runs on 8 hits, no errors, they strand 8. The winning pitcher was Nick Sandlin. He improves to 1-0 on the season. The loss to Jordan Wicks, the iCubs starter, he falls to 0-3. Here in AAA. The game was played in 2 hours and 49 minutes in front of a big crowd of 10,876 at Principal Park. Perfect night for baseball, 84 degrees and partly cloudy at first pitch. It only got more comfortable as the sun began to set, and certainly now that nighttime is upon us. Individual standouts in this one for Toledo. A couple of hits each for Gage Workman, who homered, and Corey Jolks, who also hit a home run. Jolks had 3 RBI, Workman had 1, and Arduero Valencia provided 2. For the iCubs, they also finished with 8 hits in this game. The only player with multiple hits was James Triatos. He went 2-for-4, raising his average to .291 on the season. One of those hits was a double. He drove in 2. The iCubs also received a pair of solo home runs, one from Jonathan Long, his third this season, and another from Chaz McCormick for a second straight game. That was Chaz's 7th of the year. On the mound, Jordan Wicks back in AAA made the start. He went 4 2/3 innings, allowed 6 runs on 7 hits. He surrendered a couple of the home runs for Toledo, struck out 5 and walked a pair. Corbin Martin allowed 2 runs in 1 inning. He walked 2 and struck out 2. Luis Peralta then an inning into 3rd, scoreless, and Connor Nolan 2 perfect innings out of the iCubs bullpen. For Toledo, Sawyer Gibson Long started the game. He allowed 3 runs in 3 innings. The bullpen very good today for the Mudhens. 2 scoreless for Nick Sandlin. That earned him his first win of the year. Yonial Kudrat allowed 1 run in 2 innings. And then Connor Pilkington and Tanner Rainey each threw a scoreless inning to close out the game in the 8th and the 9th. With the win, Toledo now closing in on 500. They are 29-31 on the year. The iCubs, however, fall 11 games below that mark. They are 24-35. They have dropped 5 straight and the first 3 of this series against Toledo. We'll take a quick break, our first one of the postgame show. When we come back, we'll walk you through this one and tell you exactly how Toledo emerged with an 8-4 win on this beautiful Friday night in the capital city of Iowa. That's next on the iCubs postgame show on the iCubs Radio Network.
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2: We're back once again from Principal Park. Jason Kemp with you on the iCubs postgame show. The Iowa Cubs losing to the Toledo Mudhens tonight. They are doubled up by a final score

0: of 8-4. Take you back through the ballgame. Neither team scored in the first inning. In fact, both pitchers were very good. Jordan Wicks retired the first three batters in order. The I-Cubs with only a single with two outs by B.J. Murray off of, easy for me to say, Sawyer Gibson Long. So we went scoreless to the second, and that's when Toledo came through with their first of three crooked numbers. The first three batters of the inning all with hits. Ben Malgieri and Gage Workman back-to-back singles. Then Eduardo Valencia rolled a double down the left field line. It scored both runners and gave Toledo a 2-0 lead. Two batters later, Corey Jalks floated a soft single into center, and another run scored, giving Toledo a 3-0 advantage. The I-Cubs, though, would answer back in the bottom of the second. Chaz McCormick with a home run for the second straight day. This one landed in a very similar spot to the one last night, to the opposite field toward the right field bleachers, Chaz's seventh of the year, and it made it 3-1. The I-Cubs had momentum at that point, and they took it over in the third. Matt Shaw with a one-out single. He stole second. Owen Miller walked with two outs, and then James Trianto split the left center field gap with a double. Two runs scored, and we were tied at three apiece. Fast forward to the top of the fourth, Jordan Wicks back out there with new life in a tie game, but the first batter, Gage Workman, hit one of the first pitches of the inning, deep over the right field wall, a solo home run, and Toledo was back in front. Wicks would walk the next two batters and then get one on a caught stealing for the second out, but Tomas Nito would blast a two-run home run and make sure the inning would not end there. It ended up being a three spot and a 6-3 lead. Toledo would get two more runs on a home run by Corey Jalks in the sixth. That came off of Corbin Martin. That made it 8-3. The I-Cubs would score one more run on a home run from Jonathan Long in the bottom of the seventh, but could not get anything going over the final two innings. They end up losing 8-4. One big opportunity the I-Cubs missed was in the fourth after they had just fallen behind by three. They had a leadoff walk, a stolen base, and a single, and men on the corners with nobody out. They would load the bases with two outs and never scored as they left the bases loaded again. That was a big part of the reason they fall today. Final score, Toledo 8 and the Iowa Cubs 4. We'll take a break, come back, check the out-of-town scoreboard, and get you ready for what will be a busy night of baseball here at Principal Park tomorrow. A doubleheader. We'll give you the details, who will be on the mound, and the start times when we come back on the I-Cubs postgame show on the I-Cubs Radio Network.
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0: We are back one final time on the Iowa Cubs postgame show. Fans still filing out of Principal Park. Over 10,000, nearly 11,000 in the ballpark tonight. Our first real massive night of the season. And it certainly feels like summer is now officially upon us after this ball game tonight. The I-Cubs fall, though, by a final score of 8-4, and with that we turn our attention to other games in the International League. Probably the biggest headline, Scranton Wilkes-Barre had a couple of pitchers combine on a no-hitter as they beat Syracuse 4-0. Worcester doubled up Buffalo by a final score of 6-3. It was Charlotte squeezing by Durham 4-3. Lehigh Valley took down a team tied for first, Rochester, by a final of 4-2. Omaha hammered Columbus 11-2. Jacksonville got by Nashville 4-3. Gwinnett beats Norfolk 7-2. Louisville shut down another team tied for first in Memphis. That was a 6-0 score, but with Nashville losing, the top three won't change. You still have a tie between Rochester and Memphis, with Nashville a game and a half behind. Indianapolis, meanwhile, earned their 25th win of the season in a victory over St. Paul. 8-3 was the final there. That means Indianapolis is now ahead of the Iowa Cubs, or I should say tied with them in the International League standings. Those two teams toward the bottom of the International League at the bottom of the West, and right now they are even. They have one more win than the iCubs. The iCubs have one less loss. So that's your International League scoreboard for tonight. Let's look at the Cubs farm system. Some big games here, and the DSL will begin. The DSL Cubs red and the blue team each lost to a different affiliate of the Pirates. Their teams are called black and yellow. Both scores 6-4. Pirates win, and both Cubs affiliates are 2-2. The ACL Cubs off to a tough start this year. They are 8-16. And they're having another tough night, losing 15-4 to the Rockies that game in the middle of the sixth. Well, single-A Myrtle Beach looked like they were finally going to get a win in Charleston, and snap what has been a very difficult stretch. They had a three-run lead entering the ninth. They gave up four in the bottom half. Charleston walked him off. Final score of 9-8, two hits and two RBI from Eli Lovich. A home run from Logan Petit, not enough for the Myrtle Beach Pelicans. They end up falling in that one by a final score of 9-8. They've lost four in a row there to the Charleston River Dogs. And again, a tough time in Myrtle Beach at this point in the season, trying to check on that losing streak overall. They've now lost five in a row in total. They are minus 36 in run differential. Doubleheader in Quad Cities for High A South Bend. They lost game one 13-8 to the Quad Cities River Bandits. Despite scoring eight runs in the top of the third, they never had the lead in that game. They were down nine when that happened, gave up the final four runs, and lose by a pretty wide margin. Jostin Florentino allowed four runs in one inning of work as the starter. Game two, South Bend, the home team, they have a 4-3 lead in the bottom of the sixth, so one inning to go in order to claim a big victory there and remain in a comfortable first-place situation. Miguel Useche, the catcher, has a hit and two RBI. That came on his fifth home run of the season. On the mound, Mason McGuire, in his first start at High A, allowed three runs, two of them earned in five innings. He struck out four and trying to earn the victory for South Bend. A walk-off win in Double A for Knoxville. They take down Birmingham by a final of 8-7. The final run of that game in the 11th was scored on a Jefferson Rojas RBI double. Drove in a couple of runs and wins the ball game for Knoxville. Rojas had two hits in the game. Owen Ayers, three hits and five RBI. And the pitching was good. Marino Santi allowed only an unearned run in 2 2/3 innings. Tyler Santana worked the final inning in a third and picked up his first win there in Double A. As for the big league team, they opened their weekend on an afternoon at Wrigley. They were hammered, though, by the Giants. Final score 18-3 San Francisco. Cubs now 33-31 on the year. Other finals, the Phillies beat the White Sox 8-6. Tigers took down Seattle 7-3. And the Yankees, without Aaron Judge for a while, fell in that first contest 5-3 to the Red Sox. The Orioles throttled the Blue Jays 13-3. It was the Rays shutting down the Marlins in the battle for Florida 6-0. Braves double up the Pirates 6-3. The Astros take down the A's 5-1. And the Rangers beat the Guardians 3-2. Top of the ninth, the Cardinals have run away from the Reds. St. Louis now in front 10-3. The Twins have a 5-2 lead over the Royals in Minnesota in the seventh. Brewers were down 3-1 when the ninth inning began. They now have a 5-3 lead over the Rockies at Coors Field. Heading to the seventh, the Mets are shutting out the Padres in San Diego 4-0. Bottom six, Nationals all over the Diamondbacks 12-1. And the Dodgers and Angels are scoreless, although L.A. has men on the corners with two outs in the fourth against Reed Detmer and the Angels. That's your Mercy One out-of-town scoreboard. 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Well, because of the rainout yesterday and we didn't play the doubleheader today, the iCubs will have two games tomorrow against the Mudhens. It will both last seven innings in regulation, a 4:38 first pitch in game one. The iCubs are TBD, a very good chance that is rehabbing left-hander Matthew Boyd. It's right-hander Dylan File, meanwhile, 4-1 with a 3.99 ERA for Toledo. Then in game two, right-hander Vince Velasquez for the iCubs. He is 1-1 with a 6.46 ERA, and Toledo is to be announced as far as their starter. That one will begin about a half hour, 40 minutes after game one is complete. One ticket will get you into both ball games here at Principal Park. Hope to see you on a wonderful Saturday night. Well, the iCubs fall tonight. Final score again, 8-4. They have dropped five in a row, the first three in this series. The best they can do on the homestand is earn a split. They will begin on that quest tomorrow with two games. That'll do it for our broadcast tonight. This broadcast is presented by the Authority of Minor League Baseball for the private use of our audience. Any reproduction, rebroadcast, retransmission, or other dissemination or use of this broadcast, descriptions, or accounts of this game without the express written consent of Minor League Baseball and its entities is prohibited. For Brock Bierman back in the studio, this is Jason Kemp signing off one final time on this Friday night from Principal Park, which is now sitting empty. The iCubs fall 8-4. Have a wonderful start to your weekend, everyone. We will talk to you again a little bit earlier than normal for 2 on a Saturday evening. This has been Iowa Cubs Baseball on the iCubs Radio Network.
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2: Good afternoon and welcome inside Principal Park in downtown Des Moines. The Iowa Cubs, AAA affiliate of the Chicago Cubs, playing a doubleheader today featuring 2 7-inning games against the Toledo Mudhens, the AAA affiliate of the Detroit Tigers. Well, the Iowa Cubs have lost 3 straight in this series, 5 straight overall, but a couple of chances to snap that stretch today. Again, 2 7-inning games with about a half hour in between. The iCubs 24-35 on the year. Toledo is 29-31. Welcome into the broadcast booth. Our first game of the doubleheader underway today at 4:38 p.m. Central Time. This is, leading up to that point, the Yuengling pregame show. And a reminder that Flight by Yuengling is perfect for golf days, backyard hangs, concerts, tailgates, and anywhere else you want a light, refreshing beer. Well, it's a big story on the mound today for the Iowa Cubs here in game number one. In fact, the pitching situation in both games today should be of interest to Cubs fans. And let's start our pregame show by talking about that with our starting pitching matchup brought to you by Confluence Brewing Company. Good time start when you visit their tap room and brewery along Grays Lake at 1235 Thomas Beck Road before or after a game, or order one of their craft beers at any of dozens of local establishments, including Principal Park. In game one for the Iowa Cubs today, it is the rehabbing left-hander Matthew Boyd. Boyd, who will be making his third rehab appearance with the Iowa Cubs this season. He pitched on April 16th at Columbus, allowing 3 runs on 4 hits in 3 2/3 innings. And then last Sunday at Indianapolis, 4 innings, 3 runs allowed, 2 of them earned on 4 hits over his 4 innings of work. He threw 63 pitches last time out. Remember, he's coming back from meniscus surgery, an injury he suffered at home with his children as he squatted down to pick up a toy. Today, I'm told he can go a little bit longer if all goes well, maybe very similar or just shy of where he would be able to go in a normal big league start. So Matthew Boyd today for the Iowa Cubs, again making his third appearance with the team this year. Meanwhile, for Toledo, it'll be right-hander Dylan File, who has been outstanding this year, 4-1 with a .399 earned run average. This will be his 10th start and his 11th appearance overall in 47 and a third innings. The 30-year-old Dylan File has struck out 34 and walked 15. So not a big strikeout pitcher, but also a guy who isn't going to give you a bunch of free passes. His last time out was against Columbus on Sunday. He went 5 innings and allowed 4 runs, 2 of them earned on 5 hits. He struck out 4 and did not walk the batter. In fact, File has not walked the batter over his last 2 starts, spanning a total of 10 innings. He's really only had a couple of bad starts this year. His first one in April against Syracuse and one in the middle of the May at Omaha. He allowed 5 runs in each of those. So File on the hill today for Toledo. Matthew Boyd, the rehab starter in game number one for Iowa. And then in game two of our doubleheader, it should be Ricky Venasco, a right-hander on the mound for Toledo, and Vince Velasquez, the veteran right-hander, throwing for the Iowa Cubs. Those are your starting pitching matchups today, brought to you by Confluence Brewing Company. 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Confluence opens their tap room at 2 o'clock on Wednesdays for fans to enjoy after starting their afternoon with a game here at Principal Park. We'll take a break. When we come back, we'll take you to yesterday's game, the iCubs once again falling to the Toledo Mudhens. We'll tell you exactly how it happened, and we'll take a look at the out-of-town scoreboard brought to you by Mercy One as the Yuengling pregame show continues right here on the Iowa Cubs Radio Network.
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0: Welcome back to the Yuengling pregame show, making our way toward game one of a doubleheader set to start at 4:38 p.m. today. We'll take you back to last night, the iCubs trying to snap a four-game losing streak against the Mudhens. And they would have left-hander Jordan Wicks on the mound against righty Sawyer Gibson Long of Toledo. Both pitchers got off to a good start with a scoreless first inning. And then in the second, the first of three multi-run innings put together by the Mudhens gave them the lead. And it would turn out to be a lead the iCubs could come back from. But it was a three spot in the second for Toledo. Back-to-back singles opened the inning from Ben Malgieri and Gage Workman. And then Eduardo Valencia lined a two RBI double down the left field line. And Toledo had a 2-0 lead. One batter later, Corey Jalks made it 3-0 with an RBI single. The iCubs had the infield in. And he had a little soft line drive over the head of the second baseman. And another run scored. The iCubs would stem the tide with a run in the bottom of the second. Chaz McCormick, his second straight game with a solo home run to right center field. This one, his seventh on the year, made it 3-1. And that set the stage for the Iowa Cubs to tie the game at the bottom of the third, which they did on a two RBI double with two outs by James Trianto. So they were even at three at that point. A brand new ball game as Jordan Wicks came out for the top of the fourth. However, that inning began with a bang as Gage Workman hit the first pitch out to right. And that put Toledo right back in front. This one would be a lead the iCubs could not erase. It looked like Wicks was a little bit stunned by the home run. He walked the next two batters, then gave up a two-run home run to Tomas Nido. And once again, Toledo was back up three. Wicks was finished in the fifth inning. He allowed six runs on seven hits in 4 2/3 innings. The iCubs would fall further behind at 8-3 with two runs in the sixth. That was another home run from Corey Jalks, who finished with three RBI in the game. Jalks with 11 home runs on the season. The iCubs scored the final run of the game in the bottom of the seventh. It was a home run that didn't necessarily mean a lot in the course of the ball game itself, but was personally a big home run for Jonathan Long. Now, that one a long time coming as he took a ball to dead center off of the hard-throwing right-hander Yoniel Kudrat, his third home run of the year. It made it 8-4. And that was our final, as the iCubs could not get anything done against the Toledo bullpen in the final two innings, although they did have a couple of men on base in the eighth. 8-4 was the final. That was the Iowa Cubs' fifth consecutive loss, and they have been outscored by a significant margin so far in this series. 34-7 is the tally in terms of total runs in this three-game set as part of the larger five-game losing streak. All right, let's look at what else is happening around baseball today with a check of the scoreboard brought to you by Mercy One. Staying healthy takes speed, precision, and the right support, and Mercy One is there to help you stay in the game, whether it's on the field or in everyday life. 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In the International League this afternoon, Buffalo is trailing Worcester. It's a 3-1 game in the top of the fifth. Everything else is later tonight. Norfolk at Gwinnett. Scranton Wilkes-Barre plays at Syracuse. Jacksonville hosts Nashville. It's Rochester at Lehigh Valley. Durham welcomes Charlotte. Omaha is in Columbus. Louisville at Memphis. Indianapolis goes to St. Paul. And, again, we have a doubleheader here between the Mudhens and the Iowa Cubs. A check of the International League standings coming later on here in the pregame show. Busy day in the Cubs farm system. We'll start in the Dominican Summer League, where the DSL Cubs Blue fell to the Brewers Gold by a score of 12-6. The DSL Cubs Blue are now 2-3 on the season. It's been a wild start there in the DSL, including this game. The DSL Cubs Red losing 12-10 to the Braves. They are also 2-3 on the 2026 campaign. A final score out in Arizona for the Arizona Complex League Cubs. They lost to the Giants today, 5-3. Not much in terms of any individual performances of note. A couple of rehab guys were pitching in that one, but nobody that stands out position player-wise as the ACL Cubs fall to 8-18. Another heartbreaking loss for the Myrtle Beach Pelicans in single-A last night at Charleston. They were walked off, giving up four runs in the bottom of the ninth as an 8-5 lead turned into a 9-5 loss. They have dropped now five straight ball games. They'll play tonight at 5 against Charleston once again. High A South Bend split a doubleheader in the Quad Cities, losing game one 13-8 yesterday. They won the nightcap 4-3, and they will play against the River Bandits in Davenport, Iowa once again at 5:30 tonight. Doubleday Knoxville coming off a thrilling walk-off win on a Jefferson Rojas double in the ninth. They will host Birmingham again. That's a 6 p.m. Central Time first pitch down south. As for the big league team, they just earned a win as Michael Busch singles in the bottom of the 10th, and then an error committed by an outfielder for San Francisco allowed Dansby Swanson to score the winning run. The Cubs score a run in the ninth with two outs on the game-tying home run by PCA, and they win it on that base hit and an error off the bat of Michael Busch. So a big win for the Cubs, now three games above 500. St. Louis had an eighth-inning home run from Lars Nootbaar, who we saw here a couple of weeks ago rehabbing with Memphis. It was a go-ahead two-run shot in the eighth inning as St. Louis beat Cincinnati 6-5. Royals beat the Twins 3-2. The Mariners shut out the Tigers 4-0. Everything else in progress or later tonight in the top of the eighth. The Blue Jays lead the Orioles 6-4. White Sox are three games over 500. They lead Philadelphia 6-1 after four in Philly. Braves on top of the Pirates 3-2. That came in the top of the fifth. In the sixth inning, the Marlins are shutting out the Rays 2-0. In the fourth, it's the Astros 7 and the A's 2. Nationals 2, Diamondbacks 1 in the top of the sixth. Everything else tonight, Red Sox at Yankees, Guardians at Rangers. The Brewers are in Colorado. It's Jacob Mizorowski on the mound at Coors Field. Angels at the Dodgers with Yoshinobu Yamamoto on the hill for L.A. And the Mets at the Padres tonight, the final game to get started at 9:10 Central. That's your Mercy One out-of-town scoreboard on this Saturday afternoon. We'll play two here at Principal Park. When we come back, the Wellaby starting lineups, a check of the stats and the standings in the International League as the Yuengling pregame show leads you up to first pitch today on the iCubs Radio Network.
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0: Welcome back to the Iowa Cubs pregame show brought to you by Yuengling. Today, two games, seven innings in length between the Iowa Cubs, AAA affiliate of the Chicago Cubs, and the Toledo Mudhens, the AAA affiliate of the Detroit Tigers. 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Let's start with Toledo. They are, of course, the AAA affiliate of the Detroit Tigers. They are managed by a guy who took over at the middle part of May. That's Gary Jones, easy for me to say, who has taken over a longtime minor league manager and a coach in the Tigers organization. They come in 29-31, and they have won the first three games in this series. Leading off today for Toledo in center field, it's Ben Malgeri. Max Anderson will bat second. He plays third. The DH is batting third. That's Gage Workman. How Yu Lee is the second baseman. He bats cleanup. Doing the catching, he's had a good series so far. Batting fifth, it's Eduardo Valencia. Jace Young is at first base. Young bats sixth. Corey Jolks in left field. Homered yesterday. He is batting seventh. In right field, batting eighth, Tyler Gentry. And Andrew Navagato is the shortstop. Navagato rounds out the order, batting ninth. On the mound for the iCubs, or pardon me, for Toledo, our visitors here in Game 1, right-hander Dylan. The record of 4-1 and a 3.99 ERA. It's Malgeri, Anderson, and Workman. Lee, Valencia, and Young, Jolks, Gentry, and Navagato with the right-hander Dylan File on the mound. Now for the Iowa Cubs, managed by Marty Peavy, the AAA affiliate of the Chicago Cubs, losers of five straight. They are 24-35 on the campaign. Leading off playing center field is Brett Bateman. Batting second at first base, Matt Shaw. P.J. Murray is the DH. He hits third. In left field, batting fourth, Owen Miller. James Triantos will bat fifth. He plays center field, doing the catching and hitting sixth, Christian Bethencourt. Ben Cowles, the shortstop, bats seventh. Hitting eighth, playing second base, Scott Kingery. And Justin Dean will bat ninth. Dean is in right field. On the mound, as I mentioned, his third rehab start for Iowa. This is the second coming back from the meniscus injury for southpaw Matthew Boyd. In AAA this year, he is 0-1 with a 5.87 ERA. Boyd has worked 7 2/3 innings with 8 strikeouts and 8 hits allowed. Again, for the iCubs today, it's Bateman, Shaw, and Murray. Miller, Triantos, and Bethencourt. Cowles, Kingery, and Dean. And the left-hander, Matthew Boyd, is on the hill. The home plate umpire is Pete Talkington. Denver Dangerfield at first. Nate Hall is over at second. And John Bacon will be the umpire at third. Let's take a look at the stats in the International League right now. I mentioned the standings as well. And all of the top three teams lost yesterday. The stats in the standings today brought to you by Amish House Furniture in Urbandale. They feature many styles, but just like the big leagues, only one standard of excellence. It's the good stuff. So a look at the International League standings before we get into those league leaders. Rochester is currently a half game ahead of Memphis. And they are 37-23. Memphis 37-24. Nashville game and a half back at 36-25. And then the other team in the mix is Jacksonville. They are 2.5 games behind. After that, Columbus is 4 back. Just for reference, the Iowa Cubs in 18th out of 20 teams in the league. They are 12.5 games out of first and just a game ahead of Norfolk and Durham, who are tied for the worst record in the league with 24 wins and 37 losses. Well, we were talking about the league leaders in terms of batting average. The iCubs had a guy in the top 10 for much of the year, whether it was Pedro Ramirez initially or B.J. Murray of hitting a guy the iCubs could very well see next week in Louisville. He is hitting 369. Toledo's Gage Workman is right behind him at 365. We'll see him in the lineup today. As far as home runs are concerned, it's Jacob Gonzalez, recently called up by the White Sox with the injury issues they've had there, to Murakami of note. He has 19 home runs. Josh Baez of Memphis has 17. Kevin Alcantara hasn't played for the iCubs in a few weeks now. He is still in third with 15. Gonzalez of Charlotte leads the league with 62 runs batted in. Cameron Meisner of Omaha has 50. And then two guys with 48. The recently called up Seth Jones with the Yankees and Abby Ortiz for Rochester, a Nationals affiliate. They each have 48. So those are some of the league leaders on that side of things. In the pitching department, a little bit less representation by the Iowa Cubs. The best ERA is 268 from a pitcher with Syracuse, who we have not seen. Rourke Maltrude of Columbus is second with a mark of 313. Luis Gastelum of Memphis out of the bullpen leads the league with 6 wins. And the strikeout leader is Bruce Zimmerman of Memphis. He has 71, one ahead of Carlos LaGrange of Scranton-Wilkes-Barre, who has 70. So those are the league leaders and the standings brought to you by Mercy One. We'll take a break and come back with baseball today. 14 innings scheduled between the iCubs and the Mudhens here at Principal Park. Game one with Matthew Boyd on the mound is next on the iCubs Broadcast Network.
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1: Ten years ago, the Chicago Cubs punctuated a historic season with a World Series title. The victory ended a drought that tormented the team's fans for over a century. Many of the cornerstones on that championship roster roamed the field at Principal Park before arriving in Chicago. That list includes Jake Arrieta, Anthony Rizzo, Chris Bryant, Javi Baez, and Kyle Schwarber. A decade later, the Cubs once again have assembled a team that has hopes of reaching the pinnacle of the game. A new wave of prospects has made their way to Des Moines and are on the verge of becoming household names in the Windy City. There are big arms ready to torment International League hitters.
0: Wiggins deals the 0-2 pick. Struck him out swinging. Jackson Wiggins with a couple of big strikeouts. Left-hander Martin kicks his right leg, reaches back, and strikes out Max Schumann swinging to end the game. Good battle here. Neely and York. The 1-2 again. Struck him out swinging, and the Iowa Cubs pull off an improbable victory on the road.
1: And big bats aiming to punish pitches.
0: Bet on second and third, Davenport a breaking ball. Cothera skies one to left. This is deep, it is back, it is gone! Kevin Alcantara with a three-run go-ahead home run. Two from Hoppy, blasted toward left. Long run for Campbell. He will turn around and watch that ball sail out of here. Bye-bye, Ballesteros. The I-Cubs with a five spot in the seventh. Jonathan Long, he turns on a pinch and pulverizes into left. His second home run of the night and an absolute blast from Johnny Long.
1: The road to Wrigley still runs through Des Moines. It's time for Iowa Cubs baseball on the I-Cubs broadcast network. Let's head to the ballpark and join Jason Kemp for all of today's action.

0: Welcome back inside Principal Park. That was today's national anthem. And with that, we are just about ready to go for a twin bill on this Saturday afternoon. The temperature is hot and humid here in Des Moines. Really the first one of those days here in the 2026 season so far. And the iCubs with a notable pitcher on the mound today for game number one of our doubleheader, scheduled for 2 7-inning games. And it'll be the left-hander Matthew Boyd, who is making his third rehab start of the campaign here in AAA Iowa alone. He is 6'3", 223 pounds, 35-year-old native of Washington State. His last outing came on Sunday on the road trip to Indianapolis. That day he threw the baseball pretty well, allowed 3 runs, 2 earned on 4 hits. Over 4 innings of work, he threw 63 pitches, 41 four strikes. A couple of those runs scored after he had departed the game. And honestly, those runs probably should not have scored, but the iCubs unable to turn what looked like it would be a routine double play, and it led to those 2 more runs being tacked on to the line of Boyd. He is coming back from the meniscus injury after earlier this year dealing with some arm issues. So Boyd went back up to the big league club, pitched well, and had made 5 starts. He's back now with the iCubs. And if all goes well today, it sounds like the reports are he will rejoin that Chicago Cubs rotation in the very near future. And Edward Cabrera just coming back from the blister issue. He's back in the rotation in Chicago. So a lot of things sort of trending upward in that department for the Chicago Cubs, who are obviously buoyed by their win today in walk-off fashion over San Francisco. Well, Boyd has finished his warm-up tosses, and we are ready to go on Saturday afternoon, early evening, if you will. Again, it is hot here in Des Moines, 89 degrees, 51% humidity, and baseball underway. Should be a long night here. Hopefully the iCubs able to get back in the win column as Boyd delivers out of the windup, and it's outside. Fastball at 91 miles an hour. We are underway at 440. This is Ben Malgeri, the left fielder, who swings at the next fastball and lifts it foul down the right field line and out of play. Boyd on the board with a strike, and it's 1-1. Malgeri hitting 307, 7 home runs and 27 runs batted in. Infield with a slight pull shift for Malgeri, the right-handed batter. And Boyd comes back with the fastball again, 92 miles per hour. So 3 straight fastballs, 91, 92, and 92 once more. Malgeri waiting, swings and misses, throws the bat literally at a changeup and goes down on strikes for out number one. So a good start for Matthew Boyd and a good way to begin the ballgame. That strikeout and every other by an Iowa Cubs pitcher will benefit the American Cancer Society thanks to a $5 contribution from Renewal by Anderson, all in an effort to strike out cancer. Boyd struck out 2 at Indianapolis on Sunday, already 1 today, as Max Anderson stands in and he whacks a fastball foul down the right field line and out of play. Boyd with that light blue glove on his hand delivers. Anderson lines in opposite field, base hit, one hopping in front of Justin Dean. And Toledo has a man on with 1 out for Gage Workman, one of the hottest hitters in the International League, although at some point, I guess, if you're consistent enough, at what point are you not just a hot hitter, but you're just one of the best hitters in the league? Second in average at 365, 5 home runs, 30 batted in for the left-handed hitter. Facing his former teammate now, Matthew Boyd. And he misses outside with a breaking ball, 1-0. Matt Shaw is playing first base today in the continuation of his rehab. First time we've seen him on the infield. Twice in center, once the DH. Over his first 3 games, here's a sawed-off one-hopper towards second, picked up by Kingery to second for one, and that's all they'll get. That ball kind of floating out there in the air. Shaw thought about going after it, then retreated quickly to the base. And Kingery did a good job to get the lead runner 4-6. There are 2 outs. Workman is now the runner at first for How You Lee, the second baseman. Again, Kingery at second. Ben Cowles, the shortstop. James Triantos plays the hot corner at third. Owen Miller is out in left field. The center fielder is Brett Bateman. Justin Dean in right, and Christian Bethencourt is the catcher. 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Pickoff move to first, and Workman able to dive back in there. Whether you're cheering from the stands or relaxing at home, the right place makes all the difference. Step up to the plate with Artisan Management Group. 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Howie Lee, 32 games in the big leagues this year, but in AAA hitting 171 with a home run and 7 RBI. And boy, dropped the changeup on him, and it missed a little bit off the outside corner. 78 miles per hour with the changeup. The infield straight away, the outfield sort of the opposite way for Lee. Boyd holding chest high fires off the outside corner. Lee would not chase again, and it's 2-0. Haoyu Lee from New Taipei, Taiwan. Spent a good chunk of last year in Toledo, and he's looking for the 2-0 pitch from Boyd. That breaks over the outside corner for a strike. Biggest crowd of the season last night. We expect it to get more and more full in here as we approach our original start time of just after 6 o'clock. This one bumped up an hour and a half when Thursday's game was rained out. The 2-1 from Boyd. Lifted in the air, deep right field by Lee. A long run for Justin Dean back into the corner, and that ball is fair and gone. A two-run home run to the opposite field from Haoyu Lee, who was late on a high outside fastball that caught the very upper corner of the zone, and Lee blasts his second home run in AAA this year. Once again, the Iowa Cubs find themselves behind early in the ballgame. Lee with RBI number 8 and 9. 96 miles an hour off his bat, 350 feet to right field. And with two outs, Haoyu Lee gives Toledo a 2-0 lead. That brings the catcher Eduardo Valencia to the plate. He's had a big week, and he swings at the first pitch and hits a towering fly ball to shallow right. Justin Dean will get under this one in shallow right field to make the catch, and the top of the first is over. But Haoyu Lee puts Columbus on top with a two-run home run off of Matthew Boyd, and we go to the bottom of the first with Toledo on top 2-0 on the iCubs broadcast network.
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0: The iCubs playing from behind this afternoon. They trail Toledo 2-0. As we go to the bottom half of inning number one, Brett Bateman will lead off against right-hander Dylan File of Toledo. First pitch today inside. That moves Bateman's feet out of the way. 91-mile-an-hour fastball. And File underway here today with a 2-0 lead. Bateman 252, a home run and 12 RBI with Anderson in at third. Swings in, lines a base hit into right field. That's rolling toward the corner. Tyler Gentry cuts it off, and a good play by the right fielder will hold Bateman to a single. But a solid start for the Iowa Cubs. Bateman hit a fastball down and in off of his shoe tops on a line into right field. A leadoff man on for the rehabbing Matt Shaw, who is hitting 273 in three games with the Iowa Cubs. Lee playing close to the base at second. A lot of room on the right side. File now out of the stretch. 30 years old. A long hold. Two on the pitch clock. He throws to first, and Bateman finds his way back. Dylan File, 4-1 with an ERA just a tick under 4 at 3.99 officially, a native of Lake Havasu City, Arizona. Great speed at first. And the pitch high and tight on Shaw. Ball one. Defensively, Jace Young at first. Haoyu Lee at second. Andrew Navigado is the shortstop with Max Anderson at third. Left to right of the outfield, Corey Jolks, Ben Malgiri, and Tyler Gentry. And the catcher is Eduardo Valencia today as Shaw takes down and away. Ball two. Not much wind to speak of. And it is in the sunlight, steamy down there on the field. Hitters count. Shaw takes up and in. Ball three from File, who I mentioned earlier in our pregame show today, doesn't walk many. File in 10 games, 9 starts, has thrown 47 and a third innings, just 15 walks. He has struck out 34. And he finds the zone to Shaw, 3-1. Matt Shaw not even thinking about swinging at that pitch. It's been a very limited AAA career for Shaw. Today's game number 63. He's hitting 292 with 13 home runs at AAA. A little bit of a stint with the I-Cubs last year. Runner goes. 3-1 is a strike and no throw from the catcher Valencia, who I think dropped the ball as he popped up ready to throw. So J&D Restaurant's stolen base. J&D Restaurant's McDonald's brings you each stolen base by the Iowa Cubs. Bateman able to nab second. He has 7 stolen bases this year. Ophila has come back to fill up the count, 3-2. Now that payoff pitch breaks outside. A cutter off the outside corner, ball four. And that walk brought to you by Fidium Business. 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Now Toledo in front, 2-0, but the I-Cubs threatening in the bottom half as Murray rips a ball foul just wide of first. And it's 0-1 on the DH, B.J. Murray. The switch hitter batting left-handed against the right-handed File, hitting .308, 6 home runs, and 33 runs batted in this year. Murray 275 over the last 10, but in the last 5, he has cooled off. Had a hit yesterday and takes this up and outside on a changeup from Dylan File. File last pitched on the 31st, last week Sunday against Columbus, and allowed 2 runs of the earned variety, 4 total in 5 innings. Gets in front of Murray now 1-2 on another foul ball. Good speed on the bases with Bateman at second and Shaw at first. The I-Cubs trying to get something back in the bottom half. File to the plate. Murray takes a good pitch a little bit low. He laid off the 84-mile-an-hour changeup. File in that last outing against Columbus threw mostly curveballs, followed by 15 sinkers and 15 four-seamers. He hung a breaking ball there, and Murray rolls it foul, unable to lay back. Also 13 changeups and 12 sliders in that outing from the right-hander Dylan File. That curveball is not a loopy curveball, 83 miles per hour. He's home again, and Murray a little bit late, pops one up into shallow left. Corey Jolks trots in, and the left fielder for Toledo runs it down for out number one. And now Owen Miller, the left fielder, will step in with two men on. Remember the game yesterday? Felt like it got away from the Iowa Cubs, who had just tied the game. They gave up three runs in the top of the fourth. And then in the bottom half of that inning, they had a man on third, nobody out. Smash to third. It deflects off of Anderson towards short, and everybody is safe. A hard-hit baseball by Owen Miller, 101 on one hop off the third baseman Anderson. It bounced toward the shortstop, but out in front of him on the dirt. And nobody able to get close enough to make a play, and the bases are full of Iowa Cubs with one out in the first inning. In that inning, the fourth yesterday, the Iowa Cubs ended up loading the bases and leaving them loaded. And from that point forward, they were never able to get back in the ballgame. They're full for Triantos. 291, four homers, 29 RBI. File fires out of the stretch and missed low with a fastball. That was scored an infield hit for Owen Miller. A hard smash. That short hop to third baseman. Tough play. Now Triantos trying to take advantage. And this is down and outside ball two. And now things tighten a little bit for Dylan File here in the first inning. I mentioned his two worst outings of the year, separated by almost 2 months. He allowed five runs in each. But other than that, he's been very consistently good. The 2-0 pitch. Triantos takes outside 3-0. And now File has the onus on him to come over the plate. Triantos can be very selective with the bases loaded this year. 2-for-7 with 7 runs batted in. The 3-0 pounds the outside corner, and taking all the way was Triantos. It's 3-1. On a warm day, a heavy workload early for File. And these are high-intensity pitches. His next one. Breaking ball lifted to right center by Triantos, dropping quickly and down for a base hit in front of Algieri. One run is in. The throw goes to second, and Shaw is going to score as well. This game is tied in the bottom of the first on a two RBI single by Triantos. Well, Shaw had a good read on that ball getting down in center field, so Marty Peavy decided to be aggressive and wave him home. He was right behind the lead runner Bateman, and the throw again went to second. From Algieri to center fielder, Triantos with two RBI yesterday, two more in the first inning today. This game is tied, and there are still two on with just one out. And that brings the catcher Christian Bethencourt to the plate. And a great and much-needed start for this offense that has had a tough time over the last couple of weeks. File fires, and Bethencourt, a big swing and a miss on strike one, a fastball at 92. Bethencourt, 242 the average, four home runs and 15 runs batted in. The I-Cubs with three hits here in the first. All tied up at two. And a big jump at second by Miller. Now he's picked off. He's caught halfway between second and third. Lee fires to Anderson, the third baseman, who tags out Miller as he slides in the baseline. And there are two outs. Advancing to second was Triantos. But that'll go 1-6-5 on the pickoff of Miller. And there are two outs. And that is a mistake that really hurts, man. You've tied the game. Go ahead, run in scoring position. And you thought you had a read on the move, and Miller just took off. And now there are two outs with the man on second. And File is possibly going to get out of the inning on the next pitch. A pop-up behind the plate. Palencia is there. And, boy, that inning ended in disappointing fashion for the Iowa Cubs, who had already tied the game with just one out. But tie it they did. Triantos with a two RBI single. Two runs on three hits and one left for the I-Cubs in the first. Each team scores a pair in inning number one on the I-Cubs broadcast network.
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0: Brand new ballgame for Matthew Boyd, who allowed the two-out, two-run home run to Haoyu Lee in the first. The iCubs get two back. And we are even again at the outset of the second. Jace Young will lead off for the Mudhens. He had last night off in what has been a frustrating series so far for Young. Spelled J-U-N-G in the series, 2-for-10. Those have a couple of runs batted in. Left on left for Boyd. And pitch number one of the second inning home. And just off the outside corner, Bethancourt begs to differ, and he will challenge. First challenge of game one in today's doubleheader. And a good one from Bethancourt. That was a strike on the outside corner. About half the ball in, half the ball out of the zone. And it's 0-1. Young hitting .227. He has 8 home runs and 26 runs batted in. And Boyd right back to work ahead in the count. And drops a breaking ball on it for a strike. Promptly in front, no balls and two strikes. Young has played three times in Detroit this year, two different trips up there. And he waves at the Boyd slider down on strikes. For the first out of the second, Boyd has begun each inning so far with a strikeout. He got Balgieri in the first. And now Young to start the second, two strikeouts for Matthew. And Corey Jolks will be the batter. Dangerous guy at this part of the order, .299 with 11 home runs and 33 runs batted in. And a bender is inside off the corner to Jolks, ball one. Big curveball at 72 miles per hour. Boyd with that simple delivery is home, and it's in for a strike. A fastball that time, 1-1. Jolks with a bat on his back shoulder. Looks out at Boyd. Next pitch. Breaks over for a strike. He went to the backdoor slider, and it's now 1-2. Toledo with those maroon uniforms, the yellow feather on the right shirt sleeve, and gray pants today. The iCubs will unveil their new uniforms in the second game of today's doubleheader as Jolks whacks a breaking ball foul sharply down the third baseline. And it's still 1-2, the count on Jolks with one out in the second. This game tied at two. And the Capital City identity for the Iowa Cubs, featuring navy blue and gold to represent the Capitol Dome out in center field. Well received on social media as they were unveiled yesterday. The 1-2 off the end of the bat of Jolks, dropping quickly into right. Justin Dean is there with a sliding catch. That's the kind of defense he provides. Out in right field, got a great jump and made that look routine, and there are two down. If there's any kind of false step there, back or sideways, you're probably not going to get there. But Dean hard charging right away, and there are two down. Now Tyler Gentry, the right fielder, stands in on the right side of the plate. .271 average with four home runs, former Omaha Storm Chaser. Hit a home run earlier this week, and he takes a look at a first pitch slider from Boyd. The 0-1 as Boyd looks for a 1-2-3 inning. Whacked foul behind home plate. And now the count 0-2. Hasn't shown him the changeup yet. There it is, and it's off the outside corner for ball one. You know, it's funny, people reacting to each rehab start by a pitcher, including Boyd's on Sunday, as if it wasn't a good appearance. On face value as he missed up and in, allowing three runs in four innings. But again, you got to take into account the consequences there, coming back from a meniscus injury, pitching for the first time in a while. Not a lot of that damage came off of him. Trying to do damage off of him here is Gentry, way back to center field and gone, just below the batter's eye as Gentry hits his second home run of this series, and back in front goes Toledo on the solo blast. It's been a couple of two-out home runs off of Matthew Boyd. Two-run shot from Lee in the first. And a solo shot from Gentry in the second. 3-2 Toledo. And now it's Andrew Navigado. And that game, again, Boyd felt good after the game. That was goal number one. But again, if you watched him pitch, he did not throw the baseball poorly. There was a couple of defensive plays that should have been made behind him, a couple of base hits that just avoided the glove of an infielder. He threw it well for the first time back after surgery on his knee. And he has also come back much quicker than they initially anticipated he would. Behind Navigado 2-0, and the nine hitter rolls this to short. Big bounces for Ben Cowles. He throws him out, and the inning is over. However, another two-out home run from Tyler Gentry gives Toledo the lead there in front 3-2 as the iCubs come to the plate for the bottom of the second on the iCubs broadcast network.
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0: Plenty of offense early in game one of today's doubleheader between the Iowa Cubs and Toledo. The iCubs batting in the bottom of the second. Again, they trail as they come to the plate. It's 3-2. And it'll be the bottom third of their lineup, Cowles, Kingery, and Dean. Cowles 240, three homers and 18 batted in. Pitch number one from Dylan File, and Cowles lifts it foul over to the right side and into the seat, strike one. And the Iowa Cubs had an eight-game losing streak, which they snapped with a win over Memphis. They ended up splitting that series against the first-place ball club. Also split last week against Indianapolis, a series they should have won, felt like they should have won. But since Saturday began, they've lost five in a row again. The 0-2. And a wave and a miss by Cowles. He's down on three pitches, and Dylan File has his first strikeout. And Scott Kingery comes to the plate. And during that five-game stretch, there is not one thing that you can point to as the reason they have been unable to win. It's been the offense going quiet and the pitching staff giving up a lot of big innings. Kingery 215 with six RBI, swings of the first pitch. It's a fly ball to right, driving Gentry back toward the corner into foul ground. He makes the catch, and Kingery is retired on the first pitch. They are quickly two gone in the second inning. Four pitches, four strikes for File, who had to do a lot of work in the first inning. And the last thing you want to do after Toledo takes the lead is get him a quick inning here to kind of reset and get back on track. Here's Justin Dean with two outs, and he takes high and tight. 2-12, three homers and 20 RBI. Swinging away, Dean punches one foul, and it's 1-1. And the iCubs are going to have to get things figured out. They are on the road to Louisville after this, one of the best offenses in the league. Dean hits one foul back behind home plate. So if you're unable to get the pitching figured out, you're going to have to outscore a team like Louisville. That's what the I-Cubs did back in April, their only series win so far this year, when they won five straight. After dropping game one of that series, they just outscored the Bats. 1-2 to Dean, and he bounced it off of his foot and fouled third base side. He went down to all fours, lost his helmet, and is now good to go and smoothing out the dirt in the batter's box before he grabs the bat and stands in once again. And I don't know that you have the same confidence you did back then that you're just going to be able to score seven or eight runs a game in Louisville. Not unless we see something today or tomorrow in this series. 1-2 pitch to Dean, and that's rolled foul. Left side again. He got on top of Files' slider. Files signed a minor league deal with Detroit in December, last year with Seattle. Double A for most of the year at Arkansas. Tried to get Dean to chase. Justin would not. 8-4 with a 4.74 ERA in 27 games with Arkansas last year. And then made one start late in the year in AAA with Tacoma. 2-2 to Dean. Laced up the middle. A base hit. And the inning continues with two down. And now you've got speed on base and speed coming to the plate in the leadoff hitter, Brett Bateman. I mentioned it yesterday that talking to Nick Lovello, the bench coach, on who is the best base stealer on the roster right now. He said Justin Dean, who is 11 for 12, he is a little bit more aggressive than the guy at the plate, Brett Bateman, who has similar speed. With two outs, a good chance to run here as File works home out of the stretch and gets on top of Bateman 0-1. Because worst case, you get caught stealing. Best case, you've got a man in scoring position with two outs and a base hit could tie the game. And again, worst case, you have the top of the order leading off the third. 3-2 Toledo, two outs, a man on first. File staring at Dean, throws over that way, and Dean dives back. Dylan File, originally a draft pick of Milwaukee in 2017 out of Division II Dixie State in Utah. Was a Midwest League All-Star in 2018, a Carolina League All-Star in 2019. And a late swing by Bateman fouls the ball back into the screen, and it's 0-2. File was released by the Brewers in 2022, pitched in Korea in 2023, then came back stateside to pitch for Arizona in 2024. Then Seattle in 2025, and now Detroit in 2026. Been quite the journey for Dylan File since 2022. Two-strike pitch to Bateman, lifted foul toward left. It has to be tough to get to that point in your career where you're sort of choosing a situation, meeting all new people every year. Another two-strike pitch, Bateman on the ground through the left side, a base hit. Dean is turning at second. He's going to dig for third, and he's going to make it without a throw. Good base running by Justin Dean. He goes first to third on the single by Bateman. Back-to-back two-out hits, and the I-Cubs have men on the corners for Matt Shaw. Boy, Brett Bateman has been really impressive. In the last 10, he came in hitting .323, two hits and two at-bats today. Another spot where you could think about pushing the envelope here. First and third, two of your fastest runners. Shaw at the plate, fouls it back to the screen. The downside of that would be if you make it out on the bases, then Shaw, who you want to see in spots like this, A, because he's trying to get back to the big leagues, and B, he's a good hitter, you might have that go by the wayside. Not running here. Shaw hits a line drive to left. Jolks coming in. Dives and can't make the catch. Dean has scored. Bateman is flying around third. He'll be held late by Marty Peavy. And the game is tied at three on the RBI for Matthew Shaw. It's a double as Jolks made a diving a catch or attempted a catch, and the ball bounced off of his glove and rolled underneath him. I don't think he quite got

0: in his time with Iowa this year. The 0-1 now is popped up high above second. Shortstop Andrew Navigato waving his arms. He'll make the catch, and that'll do it for the inning. Now the I-Cubs again managed to get even, had a chance to take the lead, and came up short. They score one run on three straight two-out hits, but they strand a pair. And after two, we are knotted at three on the I-Cubs Broadcast Network.
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0: We've played four half innings, yet to see a zero put on the board either way to this point. And it's the top of the order for Toledo against Matthew Boyd again. Ben Malgeri struck out in the first. One of two strikeouts for Boyd, who opens the inning with a big curveball top of the zone for strike one. Literally right at the top of the strike zone. A tough pitch to do anything with, and he's used that to get ahead on the first pitch of the bat a few times today. The next one is a fastball, very different in terms of velocity, about 24 miles per hour or so faster than the curveball. And quickly 0-2. Malgeri struck out at a changeup in the first. Let's see if he gets it again. Boyd came after him with a heater once more, and he lined it foul to stay alive. Malgeri having a nice week. It started on Tuesday with doubles in two of his first at-bats in the series. 0-2 changeup, bounced right back to the mound and stabbed by Boyd, who will flip to first for out number one. That was a rocket back up the middle. It looked like it was past Matthew Boyd. He was able to reach out, maybe back a couple of inches, and stab it for out number one. It was destined for center field if it got past him. Malgeri's facial expression tells the story there. He thought he had a hit. Instead, one out for Max Anderson. He singled in the first and looks at a curveball over the outside corner for strike one. Boyd and Bethancourt on the same page. They've worked well together. And a chopper to third. Took a tricky hop off the edge of the grass for Triantos, but he makes a good throw to the stretching Matt Shaw, and the corners take care of that one for out number two. Well, now the key is going to be to get out number three. Toledo has hit a two-out home run in each of the first two innings. Gage Workman reached in a fielder's choice in the first, and a ground ball to second. Left on left from Boyd, and a swing and miss. Again, off speed to start at bat, this time the changeup left on left. Boyd on Sunday in Indianapolis threw 54% fastballs. He used one there to get in front of Workman. No balls and two strikes. Today, to this point, for Matthew Boyd,

0: than 50% fastballs. So similar in terms of the ratio there. And the 0-2, he dropped down a little bit and missed outside with a slider. Trying to get Workman to chase. Gage Workman again, first handful of games last year in the big leagues with the Cubs after being a Rule 5 pick from Detroit. Ended up being traded to the White Sox and now back with the Tigers. 1-2 is a breaking ball outside, and it's even two balls and two strikes. It's even with two outs. Boyd attacks Workman again. And this is lifted in the air. Left center field, fairly well struck. Bateman drifting back onto the warning track, runs it down, and the inning is over. Another two-out scare for a Toledo hitter. That one to the big part of the ballpark, and Matthew Boyd works a 1-2-3 inning. We head to the bottom of the third. Remember, scheduled for 7 in game one of a doubleheader, knotted at 3 on the iCubs broadcast network.
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0: Now Matthew Boyd able to put up a zero for the first time. The top half of the third. Now Dylan File for Toledo trying to do the same. Knotted at 3, it's Owen Miller, the cleanup hitter to lead off for Iowa here in the third. An infield single off of the third baseman Max Anderson for Miller in the first. File to the plate with strike one. The 0-1 now. Is coming home and foul tipped into the mitt of the catcher Valencia. Down on his right knee, Valencia puts up the sign. Foul put the pitch on the mitt, but was off the plate. Ball one. Miller able to lay off. I mentioned that Dylan Foul pitched at Dixie State. That's no longer the name of the school there in Utah. Strike three called as File dotted the outside edge with a four-seam fastball at 93 miles per hour. Miller looks at it for strike three. Second punch out for Dylan File. And with one out, James Triantos, who had two RBI on a first inning single, is back in the box. That school is now called Utah Tech, no longer Dixie State. File to Triato, swings at the first pitch, launches one down the right field line. That'll get over the head of Gentry and off the wall on a big bounce. Triato's digging hard for second in there with a feet first slide. James Triato is 2 for 2. This time a double. Put the go-ahead run in scoring position with one out. He went after a first pitch fastball at the top of the zone and got that up over Gentry's head for extra bases for Triantos. Double number 13 on the year to lead the active roster for the Iowa Cubs. And he is a base hit away from giving the I-Cubs the lead for perhaps as Christian Bethencourt stands in. Bethencourt popped out in foul ground at his first at-bat. Hits a breaking ball in the air to center this time. Charging is Malgeri. He'll get there on the run to make the catch. And there are two outs. Well, it's funny when Triantos and Bethencourt are back-to-back in the lineup. Oftentimes, a pitcher will either have a couple of quick hits on him in the blink of an eye, or he's got two quick outs. They both are not looking to work deep in the count. If they get a pitch over the plate, they're swinging. And now the home plate umpire is pointing toward the dugout of Toledo. Their on-deck circle has a number of things in it. The bat boy came out and grabbed a ball that was near the backstop. He then handed it to a fan, didn't realize that they were waiting for the weight and the spray that was sitting on the on-deck circle, so he had to come back out as the umpire, Pete Talkington, followed him over there, and now on-deck circle is clear. Ben Cowles struck out in the second and takes a strike here. Now, it's kind of ironic to me that that matters, because if you look at the on-deck circle in use, there are seven or eight things laying there. And the hitter in the on-deck circle, if there's a pop-up behind the plate, he moves out of the way. But he's not collecting all of the weights and the spray and the rags that are over there. So is it really that dangerous if they're sitting on the other side? I would say it's the same as the ones on the home side. I get it's not being used in the moment, but it's interesting that we're so particular about moving those. Cowles has seen only strikes today. Three pitches in his first at-bat, and all three pitches in this one have been strikes. Trianto still at second, held by Haoyu Lee. And File fires. Cowles goes down to get it and shoots one down the left field line again. Triantos good enough speed at second with a big lead. Cowles trying to drive him in, and outside with the fastball was File. Look at second. Pitch to Cowles. Line back up the middle into center field, a base hit. It rolls to Malgeri. Around third is Triantos. He will score standing up in the Iowa Cubs lead for the first time today on a Ben Cowles single up the middle. It's 4-3 Iowa. RBI number 19 for the shortstop. And now Scott Kingery will bat with two outs. He flied to right his first time up. 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Cowles is shortly to first. He stays put, and File runs one upstairs to Kingery, ball one. Big pronounced shift for Kingery to the left side as it was a cutter that finds the outside part of the zone. And evens it up 1-1. On Kingery, the I-Cubs' second baseman today. He's been playing more or less on an everyday basis over the last few weeks. He swings and fouls this off of the mid of Valencia and then up over the net behind home plate.

0: One and two. Lined into right for a base hit. Another two-out knock. Cowles trying to go first to third. Gentry bobbled, and Cowles will make it standing up. Back-to-back two-out singles from Cowles and Kingery, and the I-Cubs aren't done yet here in the third. With a 4-3 lead, it's Justin Dean coming to the plate. The I-Cubs are doing it in sort of a paper-cut-like fashion. They have a couple of doubles, but mostly single after single. Catcher Eduardo Valencia out to the mound. File at 57 pitches. He's given up 9 hits to the I-Cubs. That's already a season high. He had not allowed more than 7 in a start this year. Iowa in front, 4-3. Men on the corners for Justin Dean. He singled his first time up. Another one of those would add to the lead. Iowa has scored in every inning. And File steps off the back of the rubber using his first disengagement. Kingery the lead at first. Cowles at third, the pitch. Dean, a drive to dead center. Well struck. Malgieri going back. It's over his head and off the wall. One run is in. Kingery is flying around third. He will score without a throw. Justin Dean with a two RBI double with two outs. And the I-Cubs are now doubling Toledo 6-3. Justin Dean 2-for-2, now two RBI. A sinker right at the top of the zone. And he blasted it to dead center off the base of the wall. Running on contact, Kingery easily able to score. And back to the top of the order and Brett Bateman, who is 2-for-2. So two times through the lineup, Bateman, Triantos, and Dean are 2-for-2. Bateman takes a back foot breaking ball off the inside corner, 1-0. 10 hits for the Iowa Cubs. Much-needed offensive breakout early in Game 1 today. The 1-0 pitch, Bateman in the air toward left. Jolks is on the run going back. He'll turn around. That's off the wall. Dean will score. Bateman will trade places with him. He's at second with a three-hit game. An RBI double for Brett Bateman, and the Iowa Cubs lead 7-3. That's four consecutive hits with two outs. The bullpen for Toledo is still quiet, but I don't think that'll be the case for long here in game one of a doubleheader. That's two singles and two doubles, all with two outs in the inning. Matt Shaw is the batter. He had an RBI double his last time up. Bateman is 3-for-3. That was double number 8 for Brett. Good speed in scoring position, and the pitch to Shaw. Breaking ball, bounce to third, deep in the hole, backhanded by Anderson. He'll sling it sidearm on the run and make a nice play as Shaw is retired to end the inning. However, the I-Cubs take the lead. They score 4 runs on 5 hits in the third. They leave one stranded but are on top 7-3 after 3 on the I-Cubs broadcast network.
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0: Boyd puts up a zero for the first time in the top of the third, and his offense rewards him with four runs of support in the bottom half. Iowa leads 7-3. They have scored more runs today than they had combined in the series so far. Game one of today's doubleheader. So Boyd looking for a shutdown inning. How you lead took him deep in the first. And the first pitch here is over on a fastball for a strike. Lee went over the right field wall, the short part of the wall toward the corner. It wasn't a ball that was hit all that hard, but he hit it to the right part of the park. That made it 2-0 back in the first. Boyd fires again and it backed him up off the plate. And the count is 1-1. It sounds like Boyd, who to this point has thrown 42 pitches, has the ability to go quite deep into the game today. As a breaking ball floats in for a strike, up to 80 pitches is what I was told. So a chance to end up close to that, but we'll see. There is some movement down to the bullpen. 1-2 from the lefty. And Lee went in the air down the right field line again. This one will get out of play. Matt Shaw giving chase. But it comes to rest harmlessly in the seats. And it stays 1-2. The iCubs did add a pitcher today, Andrew Wance, who opted out from the Rays early on in June. 30-year-old right-hander on the roster today and available. As Boyd's 1-2 is a changeup down and away. Lee started his bat but able to lay off, and it's 2-2. Infield straight away for Howie Lee, who was optioned just in time for this series. After playing much of the year in Detroit, now the break-even pitch. Boyd tried to change up again and missed outside. Big bottom of the third for Iowa. Has them in front by four. And now the payoff pitch to Lee. The leadoff hitter is whacked foul for Lee off of his foot. Caught him in the back right leg. And he gives a thumbs up to the home plate umpire and will step back in. Three balls and two strikes. Boyd again to Lee. And he missed up and in, although Bethancourt wants another look at it. Either going to be ball four or strike three. And that was a strike. He loses the challenge, and Matthew Boyd has his third strikeout. Good challenge again by Bethancourt, who has twice helped Matthew Boyd out by buying him a strike. A one out for Eduardo Valencia, who flied to right his first time up. And Boyd out of the windup with pitch number one. Valencia ropes it on a line to deep left field. This is backhand into the front row of suites in left above that top of the left field wall and gone. Valencia with another home run, his 12th of the year, the third allowed by Boyd today. And it's 7-4. A low line drive just high enough to get over the yellow line and into the first row of seats. And hopefully everybody's all right out there. That was an inside corner fastball that Valencia turned around at 105 miles per hour. They have hit a bunch of home runs in this series. Makes it a three-run game. And now Chase Young, who struck out in the second, will step in and look out at Boyd. Pitch number one, a curveball to the top of the zone. Young wants to challenge this one. If it's a strike, it was right at the top of the zone. A breaking ball up high. And, yeah, that was a ball. So the challenge won by Toledo. Toledo keeps their full allotment of challenges. So three home runs today, three home runs yesterday for the Mud Hens. They had three on Wednesday. And this is blasted toward right by Young. Dean chasing it into the corner, way back and foul. In front of the wall as Dean slid short of that wall. Young gave it a pretty good ride, but off the end of the bat. And now we wait for Dean to return to his spot out in right field. They hit four home runs on Tuesday, so they have 13 in the series so far, Toledo does. 1-1 from Boyd to Young outside with the slider. Jace Young has had a bit of a down year so far in 2026. 21 games with the Tigers last year. Handful of games this year. Former 12th overall pick out of Texas Tech. The younger brother of Josh Young, who was taken 8th overall by Texas in 2019. He was an all-star in 2023. 2-2 to Jace Young outside, and it's full again. Second full count of the inning. Boyd struck out Lee on a full count pitch. Josh Young, of course, with the Texas Rangers. 3.11 average, 7 home runs there. Big piece of their lineup. Now the payoff pitch, outside and low, ball 4. A one-out walk worked by Young. And a one-out base runner for the Mudheads. And Boyd threw 63 pitches on Sunday in Indianapolis. And the expectation is that if all feels well, he'll go a little bit longer today. And then rejoin the Cubs rotation sometime late next week. Here's Corey Jolks. The right-handed hitter looks at a strike on the upper inside corner. Jolks, a former teammate of Chaz McCormick, had a chance to talk with Corey before the game. A guy that I used to sit in front of on the bus with Quad Cities when he was initially drafted by the Astros. He spent a decent amount of time in the big leagues, 165 games with Chicago, the other Chicago team, the White Sox, and initially with Houston. He said, man, just trying to get back. Had some big moments in the big leagues, 93 games with Houston in 2023. The one-strike pitch to Jolks, backdoor breaking ball, and Corey wants another look at this. So another challenge. We've had three already this inning. The players have been correct every time so far. And that trend continues. That was outside. Each team, again, with their full complement of challenges. And the count on Corey Jolks, even 1-1. Young leaning towards second as he leads at first. Jolks bounces this through the shift into right field for a base hit. A perfect piece of hitting. Wasn't hit hard. It bounced 4 or 5 times before it reached the outfield grass, but nobody home on the right side, and Jolks with a base hit. That brings Tyler Gentry to the plate. Gentry hit his second home run of the week and his 5th home run of the season in the second inning. Couple of men on base with one out, and it's a 7-4 lead for Iowa as Christian Bethencourt makes his way out to the mound to talk to Matthew Boyd. Action begins in the Iowa Cubs bullpen. Tyler Ferguson, who was optioned by the Cubs, is also back and available to pitch today. Luke Little is starting to move around down in the bullpen. There are three different players beginning to prepare as they might follow Matthew Boyd here in game one. Again, it's Vince Velasquez scheduled for game two. Seven to four, Iowa with two on base. Gentry, the first pitch, lifted to right. Dean is circling underneath it, looking up through sunglasses. He makes the catch. Young is tagging at second and trying for third. The throw off target. And safely in is Young. Runners will be at the quarters with two outs. Dean overshot the cutoff man a bit. Doesn't end up costing the Iowa Cubs. And now Andrew Navigato will be the batter. He rolled to short his first time up. 258 with a home run and 8 RBI. And Boyd looking to get out of the inning without any damage. Further than the Valencia home run. All of the runs scored against him today have come on the long ball. Three home runs surrendered, driving in a total of four. Boyd out of the stretch. Navigato takes a changeup top of the zone for strike one. Navigato played 100 games in Toledo last year. He had 209 with 11 home runs. Former 20th round pick out of Oklahoma State by Detroit in the 2019 draft. 0-1, a swing and a bouncer to short, deep in the hole. Cowell stabs it, flips the short way to second, and the inning comes to an end. Toledo gets one back on the Valencia long ball. One run on two hits. They strand a pair. We go to the bottom half of the fourth in game one of the doubleheader, 7-4 Iowa on the iCubs broadcast network.
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0: Jason Kemp back with you. Game one of our doubleheader today enters the bottom half of the fourth with Iowa on top 7-4. The iCubs trying to snap a 5-game skid. B.J. Murray leading off against Dylan File. Looks at strike one. B.J. Murray has flied to left and popped out to short today. And the next pitch rolled right over the top of first base back. Caught by the diving Young, who throws from foul ground on a knee to take care of Murray. A nice play by Jace Young. That ball just over the back corner of first base, which means it's a fair ball. And Young, a nice job being aware that that was a fair ball. Denver Dangerfield, the home plate umpire, called it that way immediately. Now it's Owen Miller in the box, 1-for-2 with an infield hit. He takes a called strike one. File fires. Miller, a line drive, sharply hit toward deep right, but Gentry is there, turning around to make the catch. And a couple gone in the fourth for James Triantos, who has been outstanding today, a 2-RBI single in the first. And then in the third, a double and a run score. Today is just the second doubleheader of the season. Both of them have come at home for the Iowa Cubs. They were 0-2, swept by Omaha back on April 10th. First game of that doubleheader went extra innings. They lost 9-7, then they lost the nightcap 6-1. was a called strike on Triantos, who wants a look at this call. Again, the players have been perfect today so far. 4-for-4. And that is no longer the case. That one was a strike, so the iCubs become the first team to lose a challenge in this game. And the crowd that you would normally have expected for our 6 o'clock start today starting to make its way into the ballpark midway through game one as Triantos bounces to third. Anderson takes care of him. It's a 1-2-3 inning by Dylan File. And that sends us to the fifth. Iowa 7, Toledo 4 on the iCubs Broadcast Network.
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0: Fifth inning about to get underway here in Des Moines. This is game one of a doubleheader scheduled for 7. And we'll play another one about a half hour, 40 minutes after this first one is complete. Top of the order for Toledo. They trail 7-4. Ben Malgeri is the batter, 0-2, and Matthew Boyd back to work. And he fires off the outside quarter. So this is for Boyd, who has pitched twice with the Iowa Cubs. The first time he has going to try to complete 5 innings. He went 4 2/3 in Columbus. So if he retires the side here, it'll be his longest rehab start. Again, coming back from 2 different injuries, one involving his arm, this one his knee. 1-1, he's over for a strike, 1-2. And they thought initially when he had to have the meniscus repaired, again, a freak injury suffered at home. He was talking on a national show and kind of clarified how it happened. That it was sore. He felt something kind of pop, and then it hurt bad the next day. Now, they thought he was going to be out a little bit longer. But he's already maybe a few days away from returning to the big leagues. He had surgery on May 7th, about a month ago. 2-2 in on the hands of Malgeri, who stays alive. Yeah, they thought it was going to be about 6 weeks. We're at basically 4 weeks right now. And again, Craig Counsell said if all goes well, if all feels well after today, you'd be in the rotation the next time through in Chicago. Break-even pitch again to Malgeri, and he swings and misses over the changeup. Boyd with another strikeout to start an inning. He has 4 strikeouts today. All 4 have been to the first batter of the frame. And twice, that victim has been Malgeri. Here's Max Anderson, a single and a ground ball to third. Well, there was a lot going on in the area around Principal Park today. Pitch hit and run contest here, or competition here at the ballpark across the street. The iCubs had a couple of players at the Miracle League game. The 0-1 is lined foul. Of course, the farmer's market and everything else on a Saturday. And after last night's crowd, the best of the year, it certainly feels like summer is fully upon us. Even to the point that it was kind of uncomfortably warm at times this afternoon. Nobody complaining about that after some of the temperatures we had early in the year for home games. 0-2 from Boyd. Bouncing ball to third. A nice backhand stab on the short hop by Triantos and a strong throw. Anderson retired 5-3. Good play by Triantos, who has looked really good at third base this year. Playing there quite a bit of late with the addition of Scott Kingery to the infield mix. With that group of Miller, Triantos, Cowles, and Kingery, guys that can move all around, Shaw would be in that same group. And also for most of the year, Pedro Ramirez. Swinging first pitch, Workman with a blast to left center. That'll get into the gap and off the wall. Played well by Bateman. He'll fire to second, and Workman dives in just in front of the throw with a double. Gage Workman second in the league in batting average. With his first hit today, he's 1-for-3, and it's a double for the 6'4" infielder, double number 17, which leads Toledo. Gets into scoring position with 2 outs for Haoyu Lee with the home run in the first inning off of Boyd. And now Tyler Ferguson is tossing for Iowa. Workman is now tied for second in the International League with doubles, 17. League leader has 18. That's Leover Peguero of Lehigh Valley. Backdoor bender in for a strike to Haoyu Lee. And yeah, the Miracle League game, I was over there today. It was a good time. Tyler Beatty, Casey Opitz, the players who were in attendance helping the kids out. Julian Medina was there. Over for a strike at its 0-2. I'm going to hold my tongue there before I make a joke about Julian. He did a great job today. We had a Miracle League matchup of the Red Sox and the Royals. Good time The iCubs will be back there again throughout the summer. 0-2. Lined up the middle on one hop, it's through. Past the diving Kingery into center. Trying to score is Workman. The throw to the plate by Bateman skips over the mound and is late. And down to second goes Lee. It's 7-5. That'll be a single with Lee advancing to second on the throw. His third RBI of the game and his 10th of the year in AAA. Toledo putting together some strong at-bats against Matthew Boyd this afternoon. Eduardo Valencia now, guy that you don't want to see in a spot like this. It's a two-run game. He represents the tying run. He hit a home run in the fourth. Been a big week for Valencia. Boyd a long set delivers. Valencia took it up and away. Valencia with a 1-for-2, including the home run today. He is 5-for-12 with a double, 3 home runs, and 7 RBI in the series. This is game 4. This one home and lifted toward right, drifting foul. Dean gives chase, and he'll run out of real estate. That lands in the bullpen. At one point today in the America League game, where if you're unfamiliar with the rules, it's for kids with disabilities, and they have a set of rules. There's no balls, no strikes, nobody gets it out, and every game ends in a tie. Pop a foul over to the first base side. And at one point, Tyler Beede was pitching. And if you heard Tyler's interview last week, he made fun of himself and said, quote, "I was happy I finally positively contributed to a win." Well, today, again, there are no outs. So the bases were loaded at one point in this Miracle League game. Tyler Beede is pitching, and he said, "Now the bases are loaded again. Here we go again. I'm used to that." And he has been hilarious this year. And a guy who kind of understands his role on the ball club and is not afraid to get into some self-deprecating humor. Two balls, two strikes, two outs. Valencia waiting on Boyd. And here he comes. And he missed upstairs, ball 3. So full count. This is almost certainly the final batter for Boyd. He was figured to go up to 80 pitches today. And this next one will be number 80. Chance to get out of here with the lead and potentially earn a win. 7-5 Iowa. But a big payoff pitch to Valencia, and instead an inside move towards second, and Lee scrambles back to the base. Ferguson is ready in the bullpen. But Lee trying to get out of the inning with a 3-2. Swing and a miss, strike 3. That's exactly what he does. He gets Valencia out in front of a breaking ball and ends the inning. Toledo with one run on a couple of hits. They strand one. And after 4.5, Toledo within a pair. 7-5 Iowa, the iCubs broadcast network.
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0: First pitch of the inning, foul back by Christian Bethencourt. As we open the bottom half of inning number five, 7-5 the score. The I-Cubs on top. Bethencourt 0 for 2 hits. This one on the ground is short. And the throw a little bit high, jumping out of the way, Jace Young. And there's one down. Again, I said it yesterday. You kind of get the feeling that seven-inning games tilt slightly in the favor of the Iowa Cubs. Just with all of the leads they have lost late in games, take two innings off of that, and you feel like your odds are increased a little bit. As Cowles lines the first pitch foul, he is one for two with an RBI. Next pitch misses from File, the starter who has battled deep into this game despite allowing 11 hits. Still the ball game, 7-5. Cowles gets out in front of a bender and rolls that over to the left side. Anderson throws him out. 5-3 on the put out. The I-Cubs have had six straight retired by Dylan File, who has given up 11 hits, but those were in the first three innings. He has settled in a little bit in the fourth and the fifth. Scott Kingery will step in. He is one for two with a single and a run scored, and he hits a breaking ball to third. Max Anderson gobbles it up, throws on the run, and another brisk inning for Dylan File, maybe allowing him to stick in the game a little bit longer. 5R complete at Principal Park. Iowa 7, Toledo 5. The sixth inning in a game scheduled for 7 is next.
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0: Tyler Ferguson into the game. 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Tyler Ferguson takes over for Matthew Boyd and misses down and off the outside corner ball. One. For more information, log on to UALocal33.org. Ferguson recently optioned by the big league club. Deals to Young, who smashes a ball to second right at Kingery, however, one gone. Tyler Ferguson in Triple A this year, 0-1 with a 5.12 ERA. It's a 3.52 ERA with Iowa in six games. He made his first 10 appearances this year with Las Vegas with the A's. In 14 and two-thirds innings, 22 strikeouts and 12 walks. For the veteran, 32 years old, Corey Jalks, 1-for-2, looks at a pitch down low for ball one. Matthew Boyd, 5 innings, 5 runs allowed on 7 hits today. He struck out 5 and walked 1. 3 home runs for Toledo today. Hayu Lee, Tyler Gentry, and Eduardo Valencia. Boyd leaves in line to earn the win today. iCubs up 7-5 with 5 outs to get here. Ferguson outside to Jolks. So Boyd's third rehab start with Iowa this year is complete. First one at Principal Park, though. The first two were in Columbus and then Indianapolis.

0: Nice bouncing ball, tap foul. Ferguson home with a payoff. Jolks swinging away, popped it up. Right side for the first baseman, Matt Shaw. And there are two down. Mentioned Ferguson had been up with the Cubs. He did not pitch in a game. He has pitched one time in the big leagues this year with the A's, allowing four runs in an inning and a third. Now it's Tyler Gentry with two outs. He hit a solo home run in the second, and the first pitch to him in for strike one. I mentioned Gentry has been with the Royals, most recently in Omaha. The iCubs saw quite a bit of him, but he was released by the Royals after spring training this year on March 24th. Quickly ahead of Gentry, 0-2 is Ferguson. Signed with Detroit on April 11th. He's played much of the last 3 years in Omaha. Now the first time out of the Royals organization. Oh, and two on the way, and a big swing and a miss. And Tyler Ferguson with a 1-2-3 inning, ended by a punch out. Three up and three down for Toledo. The iCubs with a chance to add some insurance in the bottom of the sixth here in game one of the doubleheader. They lead by two. The iCubs Broadcast Network.
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0: Justin Dean out of the ninth spot will lead off for the Iowa Cubs here in inning number six. Dean is 2-for-2 with a 2-RBI double his last time up. Dylan Fyle still in the game, throws a breaking ball, called ball one. This will be challenged by Eduardo Valencia. And Toledo to this point has been perfect on challenges. And that is not the case anymore. Each team has one challenge remaining. That pitch was upstairs by a decent amount. File fires, and the ball lined over to the right side and out of play, 1-1. Again, Files' game got off to a tough start. He allowed two runs in the first, then one in the second, then gave up four in the third. Yet he has retired seven in a row and found a way into the sixth without anybody hot behind him right now. And he pounds the outside corner with a strike, 1-2. In a doubleheader situation, if you can get your starter to go six or even seven in game one, that helps you for the nightcap. 1-2 is a slider on the outside corner, called strike three. Dean goes down looking for the first out of the inning, and that one could have been challenged. That was a little bit outside to the right-handed hitter. Instead, file with strikeout number three. And back to the top of the order now, and Brett Bateman, who's had a great day at the plate, 3-for-3 with a double and an RBI. He came in hitting .323 in the last 10. Well, that number is going to go up over the last 10 after today's game is factored in. With his speed and the way he works the count, when he is swinging it, a dangerous weapon. Got out in front of the changeup and floated a foul back to the screen. And Brett is behind in the count 0-2. Just game one of two tonight. And Bateman waves at the changeup, back-to-back strikeouts for

0: Down the left field line and deep, but curling foul. And out of play for a long and loud strike two. Five runs on seven hits for Toledo, three home runs, seven runs on 11 hits for the Iowa Cubs. 0-2 to Shaw. Files strikes out the side in the sixth and has retired 10 in a row. Boy, has he turned around kind of the feeling about the day today over the last three innings. We added the seventh, the iCubs three outs away from victory, and it's Tyler Ferguson going back to the mound. Perhaps looking for a two-inning save. 7-5 Iowa, the iCubs broadcast network.
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0: We reach the seventh and final scheduled inning in game one of today's doubleheader. Tyler Ferguson worked a 1-2-3-6. He's on the hill to try and close this one out. Andrew Navigato, then the top of the order, Malgerian Anderson. Navigato is grounded out twice to short. First pitch from Ferguson off the outside corner and to the backstop with the cutter. Ground out, pop out, strikeout in the sixth for Ferguson. I'm excited to see the Capital City uniforms in game two of the doubleheader today. I know the guys were, for the most part, fired up to see those unveiled. As Navigato pops one foul back behind home plate, it'll certainly be a different look than the traditional red, white, and blue Cubs uniforms that you see on a regular basis. One on Navigato. And Ferguson back out of the stretch, and he fired another one to the backstop. That was the sweeper, and both of those evading the mitt of Christian Bethencourt, and Ferguson not thrilled with himself after the second one made its way to the backstop. Here's a smash on the ground, left side off the diving attempt at Cowles. It ricochets toward foul ground, but Navigato will stop it first with a single. Now that's a big hit for Navigato, the nine hitter. Because now you have the tying run coming to the plate with the dangerous top part of the order. Malgeri, Anderson, and Workman. They do have their number one prospect, the Tigers' number one prospect, Max Clark, on the bench today. Something to keep in mind. Malgeri 0 for 3. Ferguson starts him with a pitch that is hit in the air to shallow center. A charging Brett Bateman will settle underneath it in the end for out number one. One pitch. Malgeri retired. He's 0 for 4 in the game. And that brings Max Anderson to the plate. Well, it's the next four hitters that are kind of that part of the lineup that is most dangerous for Toledo, starting with Anderson here and then Workman. Certainly Workman has been one of the best hitters in the league this year.

0: Anderson, four home runs, couple in this series, one for three today. High Cubs up a pair, throw to first, and back diving is Navigado. This is not a situation where you would anticipate somebody running. That run is essentially meaningless over there at first. Two to tie. Ferguson deals it a ball, lined into right field for a base hit, and there are two on with one out. Ferguson has one save this year. And it came with Las Vegas. This is his first save situation with the Iowa Cubs. And now the dangerous Gage Workman, who doubled in the fifth. He's one for three today. Second best batting average in the league, second most doubles in the league. And Tony Cagoule, aware of that, wants to talk to Tyler Ferguson before he throws another pitch. Now, if the iCubs can get out of here unscathed and win game one, I think you're probably looking at about a 7 o'clock to 7:10 start time for game two of the doubleheader. Just enough time to go get some food and drink, get back in your seat, and get settled in for the nightcap. Again, it'll be Vince Velasquez for the Iowa Cubs. And an opener, likely Ricky Venasco for Toledo. And then the former Cub and a longtime Iowa Cub, Carl Edwards Jr., is supposed to throw at some point in game two today for the Mudhens. He was supposed to throw earlier this week on Thursday when the game got washed away. All right, conversation on the mound is over. Workman is in. And the first pitch is outside, ball one. Runners are at first and second. The tying run, Anderson at first. He has good speed. Ferguson's 1-0 and a swing and a miss. Workman a mighty cut on the backdoor sweeper, and it's even 1-1. The iCubs have blown 12 saves this year in total. 1-1 is chased down and in. A nasty cutter from Ferguson. A Workman unable to get his arms extended and now behind 1-2. He'll step out of the box. Think about this for a moment, using his timeout at the last second. And this is a big one for Tyler Ferguson. How you Lee on deck. He's having a big game as well. But Workman, big part of their lineup. 1-2 pitch, swing and a miss, strike three. 95 with a fastball for out number two. And Toledo is down to their final out in game one. It was Ferguson's second strikeout. And here is How You Lee, 2-for-3 with a home run and three RBI. Ferguson trying to end game number one and snap the five-game skid for the Iowa Cubs. First pitch on the outside corner, strike one call. He's on top of Lee. Hit a two-run home run in the first, an opposite field shot. RBI single in the fifth. Ferguson checks the runner at second. The 0-1 pitch, golfed foul toward right, and now Toledo is down to their final strike. 0-2, Ferguson on top. Steps off the rubber, resets that pitch clock to 18. A combined 20 hits here in game one of the doubleheader. 11 belong to the Iowa Cubs. The 0-2 from Ferguson on the way. Swing and a miss, strike three. And the Iowa Cubs are in the win column for the first time in the last five ball games. Game one of a doubleheader goes to the Iowa Cubs by a final score of 7-5. It got a little bit nerve-wracking down the stretch, but Ferguson with back-to-back strikeouts of Gage Workman and How You Lee able to finish off this one and earn the save in doing so, his first of the year with the Iowa Cubs. 7-5, your final score. The iCubs back in the win column. They have a chance for a doubleheader sweep coming up in game two. We'll have a start time for that and a brief recap of game one. Before we send you to our minor details podcast for the time in between games, for the iCubs take on Toledo in Game 2 of the doubleheader. We'll be back with a brief postgame show next on the iCubs Broadcast Network.
1: 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Tune in to each game throughout the season, starting with the Yingling pregame show 20 minutes before first pitch. Stay tuned. Jason Kemp will be back with the postgame show after these messages. 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
0: We welcome you back here to Principal Park on the Iowa Cubs Broadcast Network. Game one of today's doubleheader is complete, and it's the Iowa Cubs who come out on top. A come-from-behind win today. 7-5 is your final score. The iCubs scoring multiple runs in the first, and then the big one in the third. Four runs, which gave them the lead for good on their way to victory today. Again, in game number one of today's doubleheader. A quick look at the box score. The iCubs score seven runs on 11 hits. They commit no errors and strand four. Toledo, meanwhile, five runs on nine hits, no errors. They stranded five. The winning pitcher was Matthew Boyd. Boyd with a win improves to 1-1 this season in AAA. He's hoping that that's his last AAA appearance of the season. And if all went well today, and it certainly appeared that it did in terms of how he felt, the plan would be for him to make his next start in the big leagues with Chicago. And again, I don't see any reason today why that would have changed based on what we saw on the mound from the veteran left-hander in this one. The loss went to Dylan File. He's now 4-2 on the season, the starter for Toledo, and the save earned by Tyler Ferguson. That save brought to you by SoFi. Reminder that all iCubs saves this season are brought to you by SoFi, the all-in-one finance app where you can bank, borrow, and invest. Advance your finances and download the SoFi app to get your money right. Game was played in 1 hour and 44 minutes, a brisk pace in game number one despite all of the offense early on. No attendance for game one of the doubleheader. It was 90 degrees. At first pitch, Brett Bateman had three hits to lead the way offensively for both squads. Also two hits and two RBI for James Triantos and two hits and two RBI for Justin Dean. For Toledo, Max Anderson had a couple of hits. So did Hao Yu Lee. He hit a home run and finished with three runs batted in. Tyler Gentry also with a home run. Eduardo Valencia also left the ballpark. Dylan File threw the whole game for Toledo. He allowed seven runs on 11 hits in six innings, striking out five and walking one. Matthew Boyd earned the win. Five innings, five runs allowed on seven hits. Three of those were home runs. He struck out five and walked one, while Tyler Ferguson threw two scoreless innings to earn the save, lower his AAA ERA to 2.79 with the Iowa Cubs. With a win, the iCubs are 25-35 on the season. Toledo falls to 29-32. Well, that'll just about do it for our coverage of Game 1 of today's doubleheader. We should get underway sometime around 7 o'clock or in that neighborhood with Game 2. It'll be another 7-inning game. Vince Velasquez throwing for Iowa. Ricky Venasco likely to open for Toledo. But the iCubs feeling good after Game 1. Now they'll unveil the Capital City uniforms, a brand new sort of City Connect type of look in Game number 2. We'll step aside, and in the interim, we'll play our latest episode of the Minor Details podcast. It's myself, along with the broadcasters from the other full-season Cubs affiliates in Knoxville, AA, High A South Bend, and Single A Myrtle Beach, talking about the last couple of weeks, what players have stood out, and what's going on. So catch up on what's going on in the Cubs farm system, and then join us shortly after 7 o'clock for Game 2. This has been iCubs coverage of Game 1 of a doubleheader on the iCubs Broadcast Network. Buddy, welcome to another episode of Minor Details. The four broadcast voices from the full-season affiliates of the Chicago Cubs are here. Joey Robertson in Myrtle Beach, Brendan King in South Bend, Richie Giuliano in Knoxville, and I'm Jason Keff in Iowa. We're going to talk about players and plays that have stood out to us over the last couple weeks. All right, let's dive into the last couple of weeks of action since we met. In more of an overall aspect right now, we'll start in Single A Myrtle Beach with you, Joey. Obviously kind of a big story. You lost the weekend in Hickory because of the fire in your clubhouse and kind of had to get restarted again. You guys have lost five straight as of the time of recording this and trying to right the ship a little bit.
4: Yeah, you pretty much summed it up. We were doing pretty well in the series last weekend or 2 weekends ago in Hickory, and all of a sudden the fire happened. Last two games of the series got banged, and it just kind of seemed like our guys were playing catch up from there. They come back to Myrtle Beach. We took 2 of 4 or 2 of 6 against the Augusta Green Jackets for the Braves. Didn't see the battle of the South of Scenes as Ty was pulled up to High A South Bend. So his younger brother Tate kind of put a hurting on us in the first two games of the series, then kind of tapered off from there. The Braves' fourth overall prospect. And then coming into this week, yeah, it's just been a tough grind as of late. A couple of good pitching performances from a couple of guys, including the first immaculate inning thrown in Pelicans history back on May 12th in the top of the third inning. David Bracho accomplished that feat, all nine pitches, strikes, to strike out three guys. And then a couple of other good pitching performances that I'll talk probably later on about, but Pierce Coppola's looked really good so far. The 6'8 lefty with a nice arm slot. Nine strikeouts, a career high back on May 19th. So he's looked pretty good in his first few games of action this year. Our offense has kind of stalled a little bit. Hartshorn's still walking at an absurd rate. He's currently tied for second in the Carolina League as far as walks with 33, only trailing the 2025 first overall pick Eli Willits of the Fredericksburg Frednats. We'll see what happens tonight. The Birds are on the road in Kannapolis taking on the Cannonballers.
0: All right, good summary there. BK, I know you haven't necessarily been with the team for the entirety of the time since we've last talked, but it was a pretty fun week. Maybe you wish you had been calling all the action there. I saw you guys really put a hurting on the team that was in first place, Wisconsin. You're kind of in a battle with them right now.
5: Yeah, shout out to the great Max Toma, who was filling in for Tyler Reedy and I on the road in Wisconsin. It was Max's first week back in minor league baseball in a while, and he was greeted with offensive onslaught after offensive onslaught. We'll talk about more a little bit later, but 25 runs and 24 runs respectively in the series in two games, and what a hurting, as you said, the South Bend Cubs put on the Wisconsin Timber Rattlers. But I think, guys, what it boils down to is what I talked about last podcast, and that was the South Bend Cubs had consistently been looking for somebody to step up in the place of Owen Ayers, who has brought what he did in South Bend now to Knoxville. Richie knows that very well. But it's tough when you lose a bat like that in the lineup. There's kind of a culture shock, and you're figuring out who could step up. It's really been a by-the-committee approach, and it's the top three for South Bend of their most recent everyday lineup of Kane Kepley, Ty Southazine, and Cameron Cisneros that is really putting on a hurting among anybody, because they're three of the best on-base guys in in the Cubs organization. They just so happen to be batting 1, 2, and 3 in that South Bend Cubs lineup right now. Then that brings up the middle of the order, guys like Cade Snell, who has been tied for second in the Midwest League in RBIs consistently through the month of May. Cole Mathis, who did battle a little bit of a ding-up injury in the month of May, but we're excited to see him back in the lineup. Then Matt Hallback, the same exact thing. We'll talk more about Matt a little bit later. But I think when you get to every section of the lineup, it all kind of has its own specialties. You talk about that huge on-base threat of the top three, 4, 5, and 6 with Snell, Mathis, and Hallback. That brings the power. And then Justin Stransky, who is now catching every day in place of Ayers, he has really found it with the bat as of late. Thanks to Richie a lot for Alex Madera, who has been tremendous in a Cubs uniform since coming down from Knoxville, mostly because he's getting everyday at-bats. He is terrific in the 7 spot. And then that 9 hole has really been possessed all year by Christian Olivo, who already has more home runs this year than he did last year in 92 games. So this offense is rolling. And again, it all starts with Cain Kepley, who leads all of baseball, big leagues or minor leagues, in runs scored. Would not imagine he's going to be a South Bend Cub for much longer. We're glad to have him while we do. But that dude is a menace. And when he gets on base, it really just starts the marching of the order where guys are coming up and following what he does with his patience at the plate. Guys are driving the ball into the gaps. And lately, that starting rotation and bullpen has backed it up too. So exciting time to be a South Bend Cub. And at the time of recording this, Cubs in a key divisional battle in the first half with both Cedar Rapids and Wisconsin. Every team has kind of leapfrogged each other by the day. There seems to be a different first-place team every single day just because there's been a little inconsistency in the league. But, again, the Cubs are right in that threat to become the first-half West Division champion in the Midwest League. And by the time we talk next, maybe that division league could be expanded.
0: All right, more good stuff down on the farm. Let's head to Knoxville. Richie, I feel like you do the same update every time. You guys are right around 500, but the team that was way ahead of everybody has been playing at below 500 in Chattanooga, and you guys are just 3 games out.
6: Yeah, that's right, Jason. We had a really good stretch at home against the Birmingham Barons, winning 5 of the 6 games in the series. Just the second time in this stadium's history we've won 5 of 6 in a series, and it was all because of our starting pitching. What a turnaround from our starters. There was 3 consecutive games in a row in that 5-game series win over Birmingham where our starters did not give up a run. Started with Tyler Schlaefer on a Wednesday night. He was fantastic. His slider and curveball was on. Then we went to BK's guy, his recommendation about Brooks Capel, one of the best strike throwers I think I've ever seen, BK. He lit it up and filled the zone in a shutout performance. And then Dawson Nets has kind of been our go-to guy. He's a reliever, but he came out and started the game through 3 2/3 scoreless innings. So that's a guy for the Chicago Cubs organization that they might try and transition from a reliever to a starter. It really just depends on what they want to do with him, but he's got some electric stuff as well. So our starters have really picked up the pace. We're within 3 games of Chattanooga. At one point, Jason, we talked, we were 7 games back, lost hope in the first half, but we're right back in it with a couple games here this week against Montgomery, who's got a great team. Then we take on the Chattanooga Lookouts next week in a race for first place in the Southern League. So you got to give credit to our pitching, but offensively, a couple guys that have stood out. Alex Ramirez has been on an absolute tear. 16 hits in the last 10 games, hitting .400, and has been the go-to guy to knock in runners, 11 RBIs in the last 10 games. And then Carter Trice, who knew he was going to show up the way he did in May. He's got 6 bombs this month. His average is up 100 points, now at 16 RBIs. So he's been an everyday leadoff hitter now for Lance Reimel in this squad, and, you know, kind of just an out-of-nowhere performance for Trice this month, and he's been rolling.
0: Yeah, and hopefully a good update as we get back together in a couple weeks on the playoff race there in Knoxville. All right, now to Iowa, and I am a very positive person, very happy person. I always have the positive outlook. However, it has not been fun for the Iowa Cubs here since we last spoke. Since we last spoke, we won a game the day after we recorded, and then we won a game on Wednesday. We're recording this on Friday, and that's it. We were swept in Nashville. We've lost 2 of 3 to Memphis, including a game that ended on Kevin Alcantara being thrown out of the plate as the tying run in the bottom of the ninth yesterday. The team, which had all kinds of problems pitching, The rotation has actually been really good here of late, the pitching staff as well, but the offense hasn't scored more than five runs since we last spoke. So things have been a struggle here in Des Moines. Again, nine of the last 10 games have been losses. The offense has sort of dipped a little bit, minus Kevin Alcantara and Pedro Ramirez. It was fun to see him get called up earlier today, as, again, we record this on Friday, the 22nd of May, and hopefully he gets to make his debut, which is coming at sort of an odd time because he was a scratch from Tuesday's lineup because he was under the weather, a bit of a flu bug going through the clubhouse. So he hasn't played since the Sunday before he's called up. So if he plays during this stretch, it'll be after a week of not playing at all. Which I've understood that pitching in the big leagues is pretty good, and doing that without live pitching for a week would be a whole nother challenge. So we'll see how Pedro does. Kevin Alcantara, though, has reached base in 20 straight games, which is pretty incredible for a guy that kind of has the track record that he does of doing a lot of damage, but also a lot of swing and miss. He's using right field a lot. He's hit some home runs backside, and I know the hitting staff is pretty excited about that. So right now, the playoff race is not something that we're thinking about here. I think we're in 19th out of 20 teams right now. It's a lot of people to jump. But the second half is not all that far away, and hopefully the Iowa Cubs will be a lot more competitive during that half. A lot of guys have gone up to the big leagues. Connor Nolan got hurt the other day. Vince Velasquez is on the injured list. So just piecing it together day by day and still playing relatively competitive baseball despite not getting the results that you would hope for. All right, we've taken a look at the performance as a whole for these teams over the last couple of weeks. We'll take a quick break, come back, and dive further into some of the individual performances that you need to know about. Welcome back to Minor Details. We continue talking about the last couple of weeks for each full-season affiliate. We'll go back to you in Myrtle Beach, Joey, first. And you wanted to talk about not necessarily one individual, but your pitching staff sort of as a whole.
4: Yeah, pitching staff has looked... It's been the only bright spot over the last probably 7 or 10 games. Daniel Avedia last night, 7 strikeouts, a new career high for him. Pierce Coppola, career high, 9 strikeouts back on May 19th, a new career high for him as well. And then Hayden Frank, 9 strikeouts in relief back on May 17th. So all three of those guys have contributed, and then plus you throw in the immaculate inning from Bracho and a couple of other good starts and good appearances from various different relievers. I mean, it's basically been a revolving door down here. I mean, Jerzon Beck was sent up to South Bend. We've sent a couple of guys down to the Complex League, have kind of gotten a new platoon of pitching. There really hasn't been a set starting rotation. A couple of guys have missed a start here or there due to, you know, a nagging injury or something that, you know, they wanted to get more rest or something like that. So it's kind of been an all hands on deck type of thing. Tonight, though, is really exciting. 12th overall prospect in the Cubs system, Caleb Wing, gets his first start as a Pelican against the Kannapolis Cannonballers at 7 o'clock tonight. Looking forward to what he brings to the table. He had a handful of appearances in the Complex League this season, but coming into this year, I mean, fastball, changeup, curveball guy, and was going to be a two-way hitter for Loyola Marymount out of high school, and decided to forego that college commitment. And after he was drafted in the fourth round, I mean, who couldn't turn down the Cubs going that high and starting your pro career? So really excited to see what he brings to the mound tonight, and hopefully we snap the 5-game losing streak.
0: Power to you guys. I can feel where you're at, Joey. BK, from the mound to the batter's box, I think you mentioned his name before, but Matt Halbach has been on a roll a little bit.
5: Yeah, I think the phrase was first coined by the guy in the booth behind Richie right now, Luke Maley, last year on this show, putting the team on his back, and Matt Halbach certainly did that in the Wisconsin series, and he's been a key cog in the middle of the order, guys, for the South Bend Cubs, where early in the year we had that power from Owen Ayers, mainly as a lefty. He is a switch hitter, but most of his ABs early in the season came as a lefty. Matt Halbach would follow him, and that's as big of a power threat as I think we've seen so far this year in the Midwest League. And since Ayers went to Double-A Knoxville, Halbach, he has not missed much time. Now, he was out for a few days with a nagging injury, but in that Wisconsin series, guys, he became just the second South Bend Cub to ever have a home run, 5 hits, and 6 RBIs in the game, Only six South Bend Cubs ever have had six ribbies in a game. That's since 2015. And weirdly, Christian Olivo did it the week prior. So back-to-back series, the Cubs had a guy with six RBIs in a contest, so Olivo and Hallback. But Matt Hallback joining Kevin Alcantara as the only South Bend Cub to ever do that. And, of course, Kevin has turned into a pretty gnarly prospect. So hoping the same for Matt. What I also appreciate about Matt Hallback is, you know, he's a guy that didn't play a ton of third base last year with Myrtle Beach. But he's playing a lot of it this year at the hot corner because Cole Mathis and Cameron Cisneros are platooning that first base spot. He has made third look supremely easy. And commenting with my broadcast partner, Tyler Reedy, often, he makes some non-routine plays look quite easy. So I don't think it's just the bat for Matt Hallback that has stood out as of late. It's his glove, too. And if that profiles into his future minor league career, if he's able to play third base at a high level, guys, that can only help him on his climb up the ladder through the system. So big shout out to him. He's been key for the South Bend Cubs again on this playoff push.
7: Richie, you've talked about the player you wanted to feature already just briefly in our first segment. It's probably a guy that a lot of Cubs fans aren't necessarily familiar with as far as being with the Cubs long term. So what can you tell us about Alex Ramirez?
6: Yeah, Alex Ramirez is a guy that's newer to the Cubs system, obviously, and a guy that nobody really knows coming into double-A ball. And he's really surprised a lot of guys this year with his speed. I mean, that's the big thing. He's an everyday right fielder for us, fills the gaps really well in right, but he turns a lot of infield ground balls into hits, and I think that's the big thing. In the series against Columbus, somehow he didn't win player of the week. He had 11 hits in six games against the Clingstones. He's hitting .353 here in the month of May, but has been an everyday player. He's not afraid to play all six games in the series, which is becoming a lot more rare now in the minor leagues with giving guys breaks. So love that from him, that he consistently plays on a daily basis. And then for him, just his length. He's like Slenderman out there in right field. When he runs, it's like a gazelle. So his speed is great.
7: He's handling those undulations in the wall very nicely.
6: Oh, unbelievably well.
7: Great to hear. Great to hear. I'm going to take it back to the mound. And a former first-round pick of the Cubs, Jordan Wicks, who was injured during spring training and was sort of off the radar for a while because of that. He didn't really throw at all in spring. Had some rough outings during his six-game rehab stint with Iowa, including a brutal week in St. Paul. But Tony Kagul, our pitching coach, trying to remind everybody during one of our interviews that this is actually his spring training, and right now is about the point, start number seven of the year, where he'd actually be going and starting a season if he had been healthy during February and March. And all he's done in his last three starts, one run allowed in 15 innings. He's probably walked a few more batters than he would prefer. He had a game with five walks and still put up a zero. But last night, he was brilliant again with five scoreless innings. Allowed just one hit, struck out a couple, and gave up two walks. And last year, he ended up with a sub-4 ERA in Iowa, spending most of the season here, along with the eight appearances he made out of the big league bullpen in Chicago. And it felt like his ERA could have been even better. He gives up a lot of soft contact that seems to find a hole, and that's beating a hitter, but then just having some bad luck. And it's starting to look like Jordan Wicks is fully healthy. The fastball velo is back up to 93-94. He's had hitters off balance, a lot of ground balls and weak contact. So you saw Edward Cabrera leave the game with a blister. Who knows if he'll be out, but his next start would be lined up for Tuesday. That would be right around when Jordan would be lined up to go again. So maybe you could see him in the big leagues here in some kind of role before too much time passes here. You've got the other starting pitcher injuries, and God knows we're not that far into the season and more could happen. So Jordan Wicks, certainly a name that's been around it and that people have been very hopeful about for a long time. And hopefully this is the year that maybe he gets a little bit of an extended run and can show what kind of talent he has in that left arm. Okay, we'll take a break, come back, and talk about some fun plays here. We have some footage of those, and we'll tell you the context of those plays when we come back. Welcome back to our final segment on Minor Details. We've got about 5 minutes left, guys, so let's run through some of the plays that caught your eye from the last couple of weeks of baseball. Joey, again, it's a pretty special accomplishment to get three outs on nine pitches.
4: Yeah, and to do it and as the first one in franchise history from what I could tell through the Pelicans record books. David Braccio with the immaculate inning in the top of the third inning. I finally realized it about a pitch before the ninth one that I was like, wait a minute, he hasn't thrown a ball yet. This is going to happen. It's looking really good. And then he threw a fastball in to get a swing and a miss for strike three. So it was pretty cool moment. First time I've ever called an immaculate inning too. So very thrilled with that.
7: All right, let's go to South Bend and not necessarily a play, BK, but about 500 from 3 days.
5: When you score 58 runs in three games, you can't boil it down to one. The South Bend Cubs offense was the best in minor league baseball and perhaps major league baseball, guys, for about a week. And when you score 25, 9, and 24 in a three-day span, that's just stuff that doesn't happen. And it has not happened in the big leagues since at least 1900, thanks to Elias Sports Bureau for helping out with that one, too. 56 in three games were played by the 1950 Boston Red Sox, who had a guy named Ted Williams on that team. He was okay. But 58 in three games for the Cubs, not sure, again, if that can be repeatable. The Cubs' offense has been terrific through the season, but I think that's one you're going to chalk up and say that's pretty special. And the train just kept moving. And also what's pretty impressive about the 24 runs on the Saturday of that series, neither Matt Hulbeck or Cole Mathis played. So it was the reserves. Guys like Miguel Usecce, our backup catcher, who hit a home run in Knoxville. Richie saw that. His first two hits of the year were both homers, one with Knoxville, one with South Bend. He had a four-hit game, scored a career-high 5 runs in that 24-run outburst. So I think it's just one of those where everybody's eating, and it was a heck of a time to be a South Bend Cup.
7: Hey, you scored all those runs in 3 days. I was very leery and questioning the rainout on Sunday. I think somebody with the Tim Rowlers may have paid the groundskeeper to keep the tarp on the side overnight. Richie, a big home run for the Smokies.
6: Yeah, in a big game, too. This was a game that the Smokies needed to win. If Edgar Alvarez didn't hit the go-ahead homer in the ninth, they would have lost that series. So you go into the ninth inning down by two. They've struggled over the weekend at Synovus Park in Columbus, Georgia, and there's two outs in the ninth inning. So everybody in the park's thinking, all right, well, this game's over. One out left, up by two. Two good at-bats to draw walks, and then Edgar Alvarez yanks one down the line on top of the athletic training facility in Synovus Park and took the lead. And then we went to Marino Santi, who picked up his first career save in his minor league career. He blew a save on Friday night in Columbus, and then Lance Reimel, our skipper, said, you know what, we're going to go back to him. And he blew it by the three hitters for the Clingstones, won the ball game. And for Alvarez, he's now got 4 homers on the year. And, you know, I think if you would ask him, and I probably intend to ask him, that's the biggest hit that he's had so far in the Cubs organization.
7: Good stuff. I scoured high and low for the play I wanted to talk about today. It took me a long time, and I came up with two in about the span of an inning from Justin Dean in left field. Again, the guy who was a defensive replacement, won a World Series ring, which he said is supposed to arrive this week here in Des Moines, his Dodgers World Series ring. He's pretty excited about receiving that, as you might imagine. But he climbed the left-wheeled wall, not a lot of foul ground here at Principal Park, reached up into the seats to pull back a foul ball and get a big out late in a game that was, again, low scoring. And then an inning later makes a sliding feet-first catch in left field to take away a hit. And, again, that's his easiest path to the big leagues. A guy that has a unique story. He's won a World Series ring, doesn't have a big league hit yet. Not a bad place to be. And certainly hoping to get back and get that first hit in the big leagues and establish himself as more of an everyday player. So Justin Dean with a couple of nice defensive catches, something he's done day in and day out this season for the Iowa Cubs. All right, we're up against it here on Marquee. Next time we talk, we'll have hopefully more updates on hot playoff races, at least for a couple of us, and can give you a positive update on those standings when we get back together. If you want to continue watching us, we'll talk for a few more minutes. We're meeting in the afternoon today, so games are coming up, but we'll talk for a few more minutes and maybe an appearance from Luke Maley on the Iowa Cubs YouTube channel. All right, we'll talk again in a couple of weeks. This has been Minor Details. Take it easy, guys. All right, let's pick back up here. I was curious, an immaculate inning. We've had one with Zach Lee. You mentioned you had one, Joey, in Myrtle Beach with Bracho. And look at that.
8: No. What's up, guys?
7: Speaking of immaculate, Luke Maley, the former voice of the Myrtle Beach Pelicans.
8: I hope you've continued tradition. You know, we've always had to mention Sam, so I hope at least once I had to be mentioned here. So,
7: for sure. Joey, have you tried the pizza burger yet in Myrtle Beach?
4: I haven't. I've been so busy. The pregame meals haven't exactly been able to be eaten at like a
7: that's not good. That's not
4: a nice pace. Just with the slew of roster moves and late moves from everything coming in, I've just had to like grab a pulled pork sandwich and do it. Because obviously, I want to give the pizza burger its, you know, video production quality type of what do you call it? Like food critic, so to speak.
5: There's nothing to critique.
7: Yeah, there's nothing to pick apart there.
8: Perfect as it is.
4: The way that y'all were talking it up, I figured that it was going to be like something like really special and like it needed to be captured on video. But our video production people, we were going to do a whole like, you know, try new things at the ballpark type of thing. So we're waiting on to shoot that. Instead, yesterday they filmed me getting doused with a hose.
8: I did see that.
7: Priorities are straight.
4: Yeah.
7: Luke, how are the biscuits in Montgomery? All right, like not the team. I'm talking about the real biscuits.
8: Funny enough, I've only had one, and I haven't had one at the ballpark either. So,
7: like, I don't even understand some of you people.
8: Hey, there's nobody to hold me accountable here, Jason. There's nobody breathing down my neck to say I need a video review of a biscuit. So,
7: I mean, I know people over there, so we can arrange to
8: get
7: folks on you, man. All right. How's that series going between you two?
6: We're down 2-0, but we're going to come back tonight. Put that one slip away the other night. It's all right.
8: Been two good games so far in the series. And then obviously we called timeout for a little banana ball in the middle. Richie had to work all that.
6: Yeah.
8: I haven't even talked to you. Everything go all right?
6: Yeah, it was great. I mean,
8: he was going home during the game because we were at an hour and a half rain delay. Yeah. And they were like, Richie, go home. You got to get some sleep, man.
6: Yeah.
8: He's got to be back here in like 4 hours.
6: Yeah, it was like a 5 a.m. wake-up call. Bananas loaded in at 6, and, you know, they did their whole thing, and packed the place out. So it was pretty cool. Some of your guys were here.
8: Yeah.
5: And Chris Clark came back, right?
6: All right, so Chris Clark, obviously the Cubs organization, former Smokey, starting pitcher for the Tailgaters.
5: Was he?
6: Yeah, we did a whole interview with him.
5: Oh, that's great.
6: On our pregame show tonight. And he comes out in his Tailgaters uniform. You never know where these fans are from, really, because the Bananas have such a big following. They could be from all over the country. But luckily here at the Covenant Health Park game, there was a lot of local fans that we had. So over the PA announcement, he's like, all right, former Smokey 2023-2025 Chris Clark. So Chris Clark puts his hat in the air, rips open his jersey, and it was his Smokies jersey that he wore last year, and he pitched with that on the entire night. That was actually my favorite part of the whole banana ball. And the fans actually went nuts, so that's how I knew that we had, you know, a local fan base for that.
7: Good stuff. Good stuff. Well, I have a question. Luke, feel free to answer it as well if you'd like. Apparently, they don't have you doing a lot of stuff pregame there in Montgomery.
8: Hanging out, man.
7: you know, we were talking about an immaculate inning, right? Sort of a unique thing because it doesn't necessarily change anything about the game, but it's a pretty cool individual moment for a guy. As a broadcaster, what do you think like the closest thing to an immaculate inning is? Like what do you want to do on the air? Or you go, man, that felt like a really good inning. What are some of the boxes you want to check? I think this is helpful for people who want to get into broadcasting and are trying to put together a tape as well. Like, what are you looking for in a quote unquote perfect inning? Anybody want to start?
6: What about triple play?
7: Well, that would be the shortest, perhaps, inning ever. But yeah, that would be pretty cool.
8: I think, for me, like, there's not a specific thing I'm looking for, but like the perfect inning to cut for me is like one or two hits, including either a homer or an RBI double or something like that. And I want it to be 5 minutes. Like, give me a couple of quick outs, maybe a strikeout, a hard liner with a diving play or something. Just I want it to be as quick as possible, but have as much action as possible so that I can cut that, send it off for tape, and someone can hear kind of something that encapsulates everything without me sending a 14.5-minute long clip saying, hey, would you mind digging through this and let me know what I do good and what I don't do good?
7: Richie just wants two guys to get on, and then three outs.
8: Richie is speed.
7: Yeah, but here's the thing about a triple play. I don't know how many times it's that you easily, coherently call a triple play, because a lot of times it involves